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1: 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Welcome into the Hump Day edition of Backstage Pass on Eagle 98.1. We are officially kicking off this evening, and I've got 5 solid hours of the greatest music ever recorded ready to roll for you. Music coming at you this hour from Tesla, Rush, and Filter. Plus, you already know we've got the unauthorized double shot lined up just after 8:30. Van Halen o'clock, kicking off the 10 o'clock hour. But right now, let's get things fired up with tonight's live track. Eddie Vedder is, as you may know, a diehard baseball fanatic, especially when it comes to his beloved Chicago Cubs. He actually wrote this song at the personal request of Cubs legend Ernie Banks back in 2008, and this live version was captured where else? At Wrigley Field in Chicago back in 2016 during their historic World Series championship run. Here is Eddie Vedder with All the Way here on Backstage Pass on Eagle 98.1.

0: 98.1, the rock station Motley Crue with Kickstart My Heart from 1989, Dr. Feel Good. And, you know, I personally thought that was a top 10 or a number one song. Nope, it only hit number 27 on the Billboard Hot 100. Hard to believe, but anyway, that's what the Book of Faces has told me. So, anyway, Mark Adams here with you on this Wednesday night. And do you think you've got NASCAR knowledge in your head? Can you answer the Talladega trivia question correctly? Well, your opportunity is coming up at 7:45 tonight. Get it right, and you could be winning tickets for the entire race weekend in Talladega. And also, mark your calendars, Baton Rouge. Fall Live After 5 is back with live music, dancing, and those downtown Friday night vibes. 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It is going to be a great night. Stick around, because up next, I'm firing up some Tom Sawyer just for you.
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This is Eagle 98.1, the rock station. Where are all my coffee drinkers? What are you doing with all of those grounds you get rid of on a daily basis? Well, there's a brand new idea coming out of South Korea. 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Plus, your chance to answer the Talladega trivia question. 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

0: 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Great White with Once Bitten, Twice Shy. Mark Adams here with you on Backstage Pass. Here's a story that I teased you with a minute ago about where are my coffee drinks. All right, so if you love your daily dose of caffeine, researchers over in South Korea just came up with a wild new use for the for all your leftover espresso grounds. They turn them into building insulation. Yeah, you heard me. They figured out a way to process used coffee grounds into a material that insulates homes just as well as standard commercial foam. And because it's completely biodegradable, it breaks down way faster for the environment. And considering that the world produces about 8 million tons of coffee grounds every year, that could be a total game changer for all of the green building people out there. I just can't see I love my hot coffee. I just can't see insulating my house with the grounds. But anyway, speaking of hot, Eagle 98.1's Road to Talladega, it's here. We want to send you there the weekend of October 23rd, 24th, and 25th. We've got your chance to win tickets for all three races that weekend, including Sunday's Yellowwood 500. We are going to pick one winner each week to score a pair of tickets for Friday, Saturday, and Sunday. And the bonus part, every single winner gets a shot at an upgrade with Talladega Garage Experience passes for Sunday. So, all right, if you're ready, here is the trivia question. Which NASCAR legend was known as the Intimidator and won 10 times at Talladega Super Speedway? Once again, which NASCAR legend was known as the Intimidator and won 10 times at Talladega Super Speedway? If you think you know the answer, text it in right now to 225-499-9898 for your chance to qualify for that weekend getaway. All right, keep it locked right here. We might see some rain moving into the area tomorrow. Got your Eagle Eye overnight forecast coming up from our weather partners at WBRZ. 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
7: Tonight, a few clouds and increasingly more muggy with a southeast wind of 5 miles per hour will hold low temperatures up to about 73 degrees. Make it to 92 on the first day of October with a partly sunny sky, but this is where we notice a pattern transition with that added humidity. Scattered showers and thunderstorms able to develop from late morning onward into the afternoon. Certainly plenty of dry time, but dodging those downpours for the second half of the day. Similar weather into Friday, low around 73, high 91 with scattered showers and storms. An uptick in the activity is expected on Saturday and Sunday, though this time either day looks like a washout. Josh Eaches with a Storm Station forecast, WBRZ Channel 2.
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Eagle 98.1, the rock station, just after 8 o'clock here with Mark Adams live from the Locke Meredith Injury Attorney Studios. Whether you hire them at all, give them a call, 272-5555. I'm not sure what happens when you get older. I think the years pass more quickly or something. Today is the 30th of September. Tomorrow's October. Hard to believe. I've got another entire hour of music on the way, and it's probably going to go too fast too. I'm not sure, but I've got Led Zeppelin on the way. I got Stone Temple Pilots. Plus, tonight's Unauthorized Double Shot coming at you right after 8:30. Right now, let's get back into the music. Here's Stevie Ray Vaughan on your rock station, Eagle 98.1.

0: trivia that I heard it many years ago, but I also reread it recently. When Queen put this track out as a double A-side single, basically what that means, Bicycle Race was on one side, Fat Bottom Girls was on the other side. Queen staged a publicity stunt where they rented out Wimbledon Stadium and they had dozens of nude female models race bicycles around the track. The story goes that when the bike rental company found out what the bicycles were used for, they made Queen buy every single seat because they refused to take them back. Oh yeah. Mark Adams here with you on Backstage Pass. And, hey, we are taking on McNeese at home this Saturday. Kickoff at 6:45. Our pregame starts at 1:45. Hannah Griff and Musso broadcasting live from Rouse's on Burbank. And then after the game, 90 minutes of postgame action with Eagle 98.1 Game Day postgame. 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And we are your flagship home for LSU Tigers since 1998. And damn proud of it, too. All right, coming up next, I got a classic queued up from 1983. Don't go away.
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1: All right, kicking off tonight's unauthorized double shot, it's Billy Squire with Emotions in Motion, released in 1982 off of his double platinum album of the same name. And it reached number 20 on the Billboard Mainstream Rock Chart. Stick around because part two of this unauthorized double shot is queued up right behind it, right here on Eagle 98.1.

0: Eagle 98.1, the Rock Station. My Kind of Lover, wrapping up tonight's unauthorized double shot from Billy Squire from 1981. Mark Adams here with you on Backstage Pass. And a cool bit of rock history for you. Stop me if you've heard this one. I went to a concert, one of my very first concerts back in 1977. It was Kiss. And when I saw them, there was a band I'd never heard of. It was an opening band. They were called Piper. And who was the lead singer of Piper? None other than Billy Squire. Yeah, they showed up here December 27th, 1977, and they blew the roof off of the Centroplex. You remember that place? All right, keep it locked right here. 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Plus, got a deep track coming at you from Foreigner next.
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9: Tonight, a few clouds and increasingly more muggy with a southeast wind of 5 miles per hour will hold low temperatures up to about 73 degrees. Make it to 92 on the first day of October with a partly sunny sky, but this is where we notice a pattern transition with that added humidity. Scattered showers and thunderstorms able to develop from late morning onward into the afternoon. Certainly plenty of dry time, but dodging those downpours for the second half of the day. Similar weather into Friday, low around 73, high 91 with scattered showers and storms. An uptick in the activity is expected on Saturday and Sunday, though this time either day looks like a washout. Josh Eaches with a Storm Station forecast, WBRZ Channel 2.
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98.1, The Rock Station, just after 9 o'clock on this final day of September, and we are coming at you live from the Locke Meredith Injury Attorney Studios. 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Plus, before the hour is out, I'm going to be opening up tonight's celebrity birthday calendar. 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

0: 98.1, the rock station with the Foo Fighters and Everlong. Mark Adams here with you on this Wednesday night. It is the final day of September, and this Friday is going to be October 2nd already. And you know what happens on Fridays around here at the radio station? That is like the busiest day of the week around here. And the busiest person at the radio station is Michelle Southern. She is going to be out at Rouse's on Friday in Ascension Parish. Drop by and catch her live for your chance to score some awesome Eagle 98.1 swag. Plus, she is going to have free tickets to see Five Finger Death Punch at the Mississippi Coast Coliseum on October 5th. And she's also going to throw in tickets to the Greater Baton Rouge State Fair. But I tell you what you need to do while you're out there. Go see Mr. Earl and his team, the Rouse's team that he's put together out there. Phenomenal. And they're going to be serving up free food samples to get your tailgate looking good and tasting good. Whether you're grabbing cold drinks, fresh dips, hot wings, whatever, or if you're going to order off their catering menu, Rouse's is your ultimate game day headquarters. 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Catch her live out on location. She's going to be there every other Friday all season long. All right, coming up next, I got some pure rock queued up. What else would you expect? It's Rush coming up. Keep it locked right here.
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From Def Leppard to ZZ Top, this is Eagles 98.1, the rock station. Don't go anywhere. I have got today's celebrity birthday calendar ready to roll in about 10 minutes from right now on Eagle 98.1.

0: 98.1, the rock station Black Sabbath with Iron Man. Mark Adams here with you on this Wednesday night. And it is time to crack open tonight's celebrity birthday calendar for September 30th. And I got a killer lineup of rock legends celebrating today. Mark Bolan, the glam rock pioneer and frontman of T-Rex, would be 79 years old today. I was doing radio math. 79, born on this date in 1947. And he tragically lost his life in 1977 at the age of 30. Trey Anastasio, the mastermind, lead guitarist, and vocalist for Phish, turns 62. Also turning 62 today, Robbie Tacak, the bassist and founding member of the Goo Goo Dolls, born on this date in 1964. And finally, Gibby Haynes. And I love this one. Gibby, the wild front man for the alt-rock group Butthole Surfers, turns 69 years old today. A little-known fact about Gibby. Before he launched one of the most eccentric rock bands in history, he was actually an accountant at a major accounting firm. And in college, he was named the Accounting Student of the Year. And because of you, Gibby, I am going to kick off the next set of rock with some Butthole Surfers here on Eagle 98.1. And, of course, we got some big local birthday love going out tonight. Huge birthday wishes checking in from Holden tonight. It's Stevie celebrating his 45th birthday. And to Rusty over at Bro Bridge. Hey there over in Bro Bridge in Acadiana. How you guys doing tonight? And anyway, Rusty celebrating the big 50. Happy birthday to both of you. 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Keep it locked right here. Got your Eagle Eye overnight forecast coming up from our weather partners at WBRZ. 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And, like I said, Butthole Surfers coming up next.
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1: And now, here's weather.
4: Tonight, a few clouds and increasingly more muggy with a southeast wind of 5 miles per hour will hold low temperatures up to about 73 degrees. Make it to 92 on the first day of October with a partly sunny sky, but this is where we notice a pattern transition with that added humidity. Scattered showers and thunderstorms able to develop from late morning onward into the afternoon. Certainly plenty of dry time, but dodging those downpours for the second half of the day. Similar weather into Friday, low around 73, high 91 with scattered showers and storms. An uptick in the activity is expected on Saturday and Sunday, though at this time, either day looks like a washout. Josh Eaches with a Storm Station forecast, WBRZ Channel 2.

hot pursuit and fiery auto crashes. Some will die in hot pursuit while sifting through my ashes. Some will fall in love with life and drink it from a fountain that is pouring like an avalanche coming down the mountain.

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Eagle 98.1, WTGL and HD1 Baton Rouge, home of LSU sports. 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
4: Good morning, everybody.
5: Good morning.
4: Well, today is Thursday.
6: Mm-hmm. Yeah.
4: Today is October 1st.
7: Hey, yes.
4: What? Today is day number one of Menace's birthday month.
7: Hey,
6: let's go.
4: It's like he waits all year to have a birthday month.
6: Mm-hmm.
4: Yeah, we're gonna get this year's birthday month wish list.
8: Make a wish list.
4: Make a wish list.
7: Oh no!
4: Is there something you're not telling us? Make a wish list.
6: Bucket list.
4: All right. Anyway, happy birthday month, Menace.
6: Thank you.
4: It's Menace's official birthday month,
6: and you get runoff, right?
9: We get lots of runoff.
4: Yeah. Yeah. October 1st, 2026. My name is Woody. That is Greg Gorey.
9: Hi, Woody.
4: We got Menace, the birthday month boy himself.
6: What is up?
9: Now that you officially don't eat anymore, are you wishing for food drops?
6: Yeah, of course.
9: Really?
7: I hope so.
4: Non-stop food drops that he wanted.
6: Yeah, yeah. You guys put the end to that.
4: Because we gained 15 pounds in 1 month.
9: Right.
7: We promised not to gain 15 pounds.
6: Yeah. I did get a message last night asking to do a food drop.
7: Yes.
4: Gina Grant.
7: Hi.
4: We got Seabass.
8: Non-stop. Turf drops, whatever that stuff is, the retrodide, retrodide. Yeah, we could do that every morning.
6: Retrodrops. Yeah, dude, that breaks on board.
9: Hell yeah.
4: Yeah. There's Sammy.
7: Hello.
4: Jeff G is here. We got Morgan, our associate producer. Vaughn, our video producer. Dumbass Tyler is here. We got Bort. We got Menji. Phones are open. 877-44 Woody. You can send us a text over to 22987. Today, October 1st, besides the beginning of Menace's birthday month, today is also something very near and dear to Menace. It's World Vegetarian Day.
7: That's the best, right?
4: He loves vegetables.
6: I did it for a year.
4: It's World Sake Day.
6: Sake.
7: Okay.
4: Yeah, but when you were going vegetarian for that year, did you actually eat vegetables or just not meat?
6: There's no way.
4: He was the only vegetarian that never ate vegetables.
8: Donuts are vegetarian.
6: Yeah. Thank you.
4: Today's World Sake Day. It's International Music Day. Greg, International Coffee Day.
9: Oh, worship at the altar.
4: Throwback Thursday. It's CD Player Day.
7: Nice.
4: For you compact disc fans.
7: Yep.
4: Greg, today's Balloons Around the World Day.
7: Oh, no, thank you.
4: All right.
9: Litter.
4: Oh, it's Model T Day. National Black Dog Day.
7: Aww.
4: National Hair Day. National Raccoon Day, Menace.
6: What? Oh, hell, dude, I just bought a raccoon ashtray.
4: You did?
6: Yeah.
7: Why?
6: For my house when people come over to smoke in the backyard.
4: Okay.
6: It's a little raccoon ashtray, and it has a raccoon eating a slice of pizza.
9: Adorable.
6: Right. Yeah.
4: And today is National Homemade Cookie Day.
7: Okay.
4: Yes, sir. Now, I wouldn't hate it if you had like one of those birthday cookie cakes.
6: Underrated.
4: Yeah, like at the mall they had
9: giant cookie.
4: They had the cookie place. They always had the fresh baked chocolate chip cookies.
7: The icing.
4: Yeah, and you get the big round, look like a pizza.
6: Mrs. Fields.
4: Yeah, Mrs. Fields.
6: Yeah.
4: Hell yeah, dude.

0: And we'll start with the celebrities. Happy birthday to Zach Galifianakis, who's 57 today. You got Randy Quaid, Cousin Eddie. Is he still in hiding?
1: Is he like in Canada or something?
2: Yeah, he's doing homemade sex porno, like hotel movies.
3: Doesn't he live in a motel?
2: Yeah.
0: I hadn't heard anything about him in quite a while.
4: Well, he led the country.
0: Yeah. Randy Quaid, even when he was still like popping up. You'd still see him from time to time.
1: Yeah, ranting, rambling.
0: Videos. Yeah. Randy Quaid is 76 years old today. Brie Larson, Captain Marvel. She won an Oscar for that movie Room.
1: Oh, God, that was so hard to watch.
0: 37 years old today. Mark McGuire, who broke Roger Maris' home run record in 1998. On steroids, but still broke the record.
4: Yeah. Fast brother.
3: Ruled.
0: 63 years old. Today, it's Hollywood royalty, Greg.
3: Oh, who?
0: From Mary Poppins and the Sound of Music, Julie Andrews' birthday.
4: Still hot.
2: How did her and Dick Van Dyke live to be
1: 1,000?
2: Yeah.
0: Well, she's 91 today.
3: Whoa! I've never seen that movie.
1: What?
3: Sound of Music?
2: Bad gay.
1: You know what? Not one of my favorites. As a musical lover, not one of my favorites.
3: Zero interest.
0: I don't think I've seen Mary Poppins.
1: What?
3: I don't think I have either.
1: That's crazy. No.
0: I haven't seen Mary Poppins or Sound of Music.
3: Yeah, they look boring.
0: Oh, you know who else has a birthday today? He was Richie's brother, Bob, in La Bamba. He was also in NYPD Blue.
4: Nice.
0: And he's the villain in the newest Mission Impossible movie. His name's Isai Morales.
1: Oh, nice. Yeah.
0: Have you seen this guy, Gina?
1: I have a couple times before, yeah. Good-looking guy.
0: Yeah. He's 64 today. And then your porno birthday is Sybil A., and today's birthday girl, her knees have more miles on than the Route 66. She's been in 569 fine films, including Yoga Hotties Private Climax Class, Office Romp with the Cleaning Lady, Volume 1.
1: Cool.
0: She was in Lesbian Sandwich with Zero Calories.
1: Nice.
0: Finger Banging Bliss. Uh-huh. Also, Erogenous Anus. Cunnilingus Spies Her Morning Coffee. Volume 1.
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0: What's good with you? 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
4: All right, so we got to try to figure out, is the item that you're telling us flammable?
3: Yeah.
4: Is it lit?
3: Yeah, because I hear that word a lot on this show, like, oh, it's lit. And it got me thinking,
4: where do you hear that from? Who says that?
5: Sammy's constantly saying.
3: I just hear that things are lit a lot. So it made me think, like, is this object lit? Can it be lit? Can it not be lit? Is it flammable? I don't know. And it really had me wondering. I tested some of these at home,
4: by the way. Just so you know, this is a little insight into Gina. Yeah. Gina gets on like Craig. She gets a really weird thought.
3: Yes. Right.
4: And then she goes deep.
3: Yes.
4: Yeah. Like she'll start looking at it. It's like, but menace.

0: does, but without the weed.
1: No, it's totally
0: like Menace
1: pure.
0: Will get yeah. a weird thought after he's because you know completely wrecked himself with yeah. you know whatever kind of edible he's
2: dives.
0: Done. Then I'll do the deep dive.
2: That's
0: right?
2: way more
3: it.
2: Fun.
0: Yeah,
3: so I'm a
0: don't
3: stoner that doesn't smoke pot. Mm-hmm.
1: Yeah,
0: yeah. So Gina gets a whole thing. That's flammable.
1: Can that be flammable?
0: Yeah, and then she starts doing like a deep investigation.
1: Yeah.
0: into other mm-hmm. things. So okay,
3: it seems like it might be pretty easy.
0: Is it lit?
1: It might be easy. So let's start with one that I would consider very easy, just to get the game going. Lit or not lit. Glass.
0: Well, because yeah, I mean, melts it, yeah, right?
1: Melt it. Can it be lit on fire?
4: I think this. I think it helps to say at standard,
1: yeah.
4: atmospheric pressure and temperature.
1: If I right. were to have a glass here and I had a lighter, would it be
0: no.
1: lit on fire?
0: Oh, no.
1: Okay. You are all correct.
0: Okay.
1: Yeah. So that's how you play. Is it lit or not lit?
0: Gotcha.
1: Number two.
0: Just by
1: yeah.
0: taking a regular
1: yeah.
0: lighter,
1: would you see it burst into
0: would
1: flames?
0: It, would yeah. it, okay. Would it light?
1: Cocoa powder.
0: Yes.
1: Lit?
2: Mm, yeah. Because yeah. I think they use that at the bar.
4: Well, yeah, all okay. powders are highly flammable, and that's the thing yeah. you'll see in industrial areas.
2: When they're doing like a tiki bar and stuff like that, I think they use cocoa powder to like make little flames and stuff.
1: Well, finely divided organic particles, like Seabass was saying, light very easily. Yes, cocoa powder
0: so
1: is lit.
0: So it does.
1: It is lit.
0: So yeah. what's the thing about flour when it comes to a kitchen fire? Because isn't there like something where people will...
3: Oh, I thought that was baking soda.
1: Yeah, baking soda.
0: Yeah, but I'm saying don't use... Baking soda's fine, mm-hmm. but people will think, oh, flour will do the same thing, and they try to throw flour
1: don't
0: on
1: do
0: it,
1: that.
0: Right?
1: And then
0: it,
1: you are... Uh-huh, it's, a fine, uh-huh. it's a finely chopped particle.
4: Exactly correct.
0: Yeah.
4: Because you'll see these warnings in like grain silos and things around areas where there is, like you said, food dust. Because, mm-hmm. yeah, it's... Whoosh, writes up.
0: Okay.
1: Steel wool. Is it lit or
0: Ooh,
1: not lit?
0: Oh,
3: yes.
0: I feel like I've heard something about that.
3: I kind of remember doing something yeah. in science class with
2: because
3: it.
2: You put it next to a battery, I'll catch on fire.
3: So I'll say yes.
2: That's how you start.
0: Yes.
1: You guys
0: yes.
1: say lit?
4: School knowledge.
0: Wow.
2: Yeah.
0: All right.
2: I watched MacGyver.
0: I guess the answer I'll go with is yes.
3: All right.
4: Okay, not actual school.
2: yeah.
1: Steel wool is, in fact, lit because it has so much surface area, it will burst into flames.
0: So you say stuff like that, I don't even know what that means.
1: What do you mean?
0: I mean, I know like surface area, but like that's why it's flammable.
1: Yeah. yeah. It has such extremely fine fibers and so many of them that like, it's like easy to catch on fire.
3: An iceberg okay. has a lot of surface area.
4: not based on volume.
1: Greg, you said these were all easy. I'm very curious what you think about a banana peel. Is it lit or not lit?
0: I feel like I heard this will light.
3: Really?
0: It will ignite. I don't know
3: so
0: why.
4: A lot of sugar in there.
0: A lot of moisture in there.
3: Yeah.
4: Dampness. Well, the moisture's no good, but.
3: I'll say yes then. Sure.
0: I'll say yes. Menace?
2: Yes.
0: Yes.
1: I'll say no.
0: No.
4: It has a specific reason she's using this here.
0: Sammy, Seabass, are you looking these up before you give an answer?
4: No, I'm not.
0: He's over there clicking and
3: you're also typing.
1: Phone down.
4: Yeah,
1: because
4: yeah. I got
1: on social
4: down.
1: Media.
4: Some of us can multitask.
1: Are you swiping right?
0: Also make sure he's not cheating.
1: Yeah,
4: on my desktop.
1: All right. Well, a banana peel is. Lit because of the carbohydrates and a little bit of oil, you can light that sucker on fire.
4: Sugar.
0: What's the one? Is it like Doritos? What am I thinking of?
1: Yeah. Yes.
0: Yeah. Mm-hmm.
3: Oh yeah. Sometimes you use it for kindling when you're camping.
0: right. Yeah. Like Doritos
3: or Cheetos or whatever.
4: Like carbs and powder.
1: Yep. Yeah.
0: I mean, I don't know what I'm ever going to use this information for.
1: You never
3: next
1: know.
3: Time
1: you know
3: you're
0: maybe there's like an open flame somewhere. Yeah. I'll know to keep certain things away from it. But
3: stuck on
1: or you're
3: island.
1: Trying to start an open flame.
0: All right. More Woody shows next. Hang
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17: The dry, quiet weather pattern is over, and today is the start of things turning more unsettled. We will see a few showers this morning, but the best chance of rain will occur later in the afternoon and evening. This is where we will see a 50% coverage of scattered showers and thunderstorms, high temperatures near 92, and you will definitely feel the humidity, and we see a similar forecast as we move into Friday. I'm meteorologist Baylen Rogers with your Storm Station forecast, WBRZ Channel 2.
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0: have a clip for this guy. This dude, he took to social media and he went on a rant about Hot Pockets.
1: Oh.
2: When's the last time, con?
0: When's the last time you had a Hot Pocket?
3: 10 years?
2: 20 years?
3: I'll say probably like a month ago.
0: A month ago?
3: Yeah.
0: I think Seabass brought them in for something.
1: Oh, yes.
0: Chef Seabass had Hot Pockets for something.
1: We did try them.
0: But I mean, when's the last time I went and I actually purchased a Hot Pocket?
1: You pulled it out of your own freezer.
0: I can't tell you.
2: I don't know.
0: I just remember, man,
3: I love lava.
2: Yeah.
0: Mm-hmm. Hot lava that comes out of those things. Anyway, this is what the guy, he went on social media, he went on his little rant.
4: I know we're in an economic crisis right now because I just got a thing of Hot Pockets. Like, they don't even come with the pocket anymore. Just with the hot. You can't even afford the pocket. Like, you just have to raw dog it in the microwave.
0: Okay, so
2: it doesn't have that little sleeve
3: thing. Yeah, they got rid of those a while ago.
0: Yeah, the pocket he's talking about was the little crisping sleeve.
1: Yeah, I love that thing.
0: You know, that you put the hot pocket. Now, here's the thing. Does he know the pocket is the crust that's holding the filling, not the sleeve? He goes, we have the hot, but not the pocket.
2: Oh, yeah, yeah. Like, the whole thing is
1: he's
2: the hot
1: confused.
2: Pocket.
0: Right. The crisping sleeve has been gone for a while.
2: I did not know that.
0: They started phasing those out in 2023. And then the following year, they even had a marketing campaign about it being retired. And they had said that they had adjusted the crust recipe so that the sleeve was no longer needed, which I would argue that never worked.
2: It didn't really do
0: anything. A crisping sleeve, like anything in the microwave. Yeah. I don't think I've ever taken anything out of the microwave that has been crisped.
2: No. Yeah. Never. Yeah. It's impossible.
3: Yeah.
0: I've gotten rubbery, chewy, especially any kind of bread type.
3: Yeah,
0: substance,
3: right. Like, that's why I never use the microwave. I'm just not a big fan of it.
0: Yeah, the microwave is great for certain things.
2: Yeah.
0: Pastas, fine. Even like reheating, meats, a chicken or, something like that. That's fine. But yeah, nothing bread, no pizza.
2: Right. You can make bacon in the microwave.
0: Nothing like that. Well, yeah, the bacon's cool.
2: That works.
3: I'm on the Hot Pocket website. I didn't realize how many new products they have.
0: Yeah.
3: They also have this thing called snack breaks, which I need to investigate.
0: Okay.
3: And then they have like high protein ones, whatever, blah, blah. But the, current flavors are pepperoni, ham and cheese, ranch lovers pepperoni. They have four cheese, steak and cheddar.
1: Yeah, we tried a lot of these.
0: Yeah. The steak and cheddar one, I remember not liking that much. The pepperoni, the classic
1: balls.
0: There's dessert ones.
1: They have apple cinnamon.
3: Chicken, bacon, ranch. But yeah, the snack breaks.
2: A sweet Hot Pocket?
1: Well, it's just like, it's like a knockoff. No, it's a knockoff of like the pie.
0: McDonald's
1: pie. Yeah.
2: Not from Hot Pocket.
3: Nacho flavored beef.
2: It's a mental hang up that I have.
0: Okay. Yeah.
2: Here's a random question. Is that

0: Somebody's full-time job working on the Hot Pocket website?
1: Oh, for sure.
0: Really?
2: Oh, heck yeah.
3: Hey, what do you do?
0: That's so weird.
3: I'm the webmaster at Hot Pocket.
0: So
1: I gotta have you.
4: Yeah.
0: What are we working on today?
3: I don't know, Dave.
0: Well, we gotta do a little blog on
3: the new Apple
0: sleeve.
3: The Apple Pocket.
4: Ooh, they have a merch.
0: So weird.
4: They have a merch
0: section.
1: Ooh, okay.
4: Oh, damn it, it didn't work.
0: That's weird. It's our Hot Pocket merch.
4: Yeah, it's our internet.
3: Yeah, but, so I don't know. I don't really think anybody's missing the crisping sleeve. I don't know that it did anything to begin with. But they also had said at that time when they got rid of that crisping sleeve that they had added 30% more pepperoni.
1: Oh, okay.
0: Ooh.
1: Did it need more pepperoni? I mean, if that was the only thing in it.
0: We always need more.
3: Some people are happy that the sleeves are gone. Quote, removing the metallic sleeves eliminated 3,500 to 5,000 tons of paper waste annually.
4: Never thought about that.
3: Never once. Somehow that just never was a thought.
4: Oh, yeah. But
3: it's like when they're trying to, use that to get people to be all cool with getting rid of the Mexican pizza at Taco Bell.
1: Yeah.
3: Remember they were talking about all the packaging? Actually, it's a lot of like, dude, okay.
1: And
3: where's my Mexican pizza?
0: Right.
4: Yeah.
0: I'm figure going out a there different to way.
4: Eat because
3: where's
4: I'm
3: a, is it?
4: I'm an environmentalist.
3: Just, yeah. Right. Yeah. I'm eating frozen, pepperoni lava.
0: Yeah.
4: Yep.
3: Pockets.
4: Yep.
3: And I'm worried about the planet.
0: Yeah.
3: It doesn't seem I'm worried about much.
4: Yeah. Later I'm going to do beach cleanup.
3: But I needed my energy for the beach cleanup. So that's why I ate this apple cinnamon pocket.
0: Yeah, right.
1: Empanada. Mm-hmm. Has anyone ever put a Hot Pocket in the air fryer? Because they have air fryer directions on the website.
3: That could be good. Yeah. I mean,
0: that would work.
3: I mean, the thing with all those is that it's such a balancing act, right? Like with that or with the pizza rolls, like the Totino's pizza rolls.
0: Oh, yeah.
3: Because, man, if you heat them even for like just 5 seconds too long, everything jizzes out the side.
1: Yeah, true.
3: You know, and it's just on the plate and then you just have an empty little, pizza roll. All the stuff.
0: The exterior.
3: Shot out the side.
5: Mm-hmm. Yeah. I was obsessed with Hot Pockets. I ate them all the time. I would have 3, 4 in one sitting. And I found that it said on the package to cook them for 2 minutes. Absolutely not.
3: Yeah,
5: minute, 27 seconds will cook perfect every time.
3: Just the right temperature so you're not burning the roof of your mouth.
5: Right.
3: Yeah. 877-44-WOODY. How big of a fan was this guy?
1: I know.
3: I didn't realize the sleeves had been gone. It's not a new thing, dog.
0: News to me.
3: 877-44-WOODY. Text 22987. We'll be right back.
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5: Oh, yeah.
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1: Hey, hey.
0: And we are sending you to the Bill versus Wade showdown. So Will Wade returns to Lake Charles on October 8th. 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
2: Nice. 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
0: So the Golden Nugget, which is what you want to text, actually, if you want a chance to win. 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
2: We just want to acknowledge you.
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1: This is The Morning Show. And we go right to Gina Grad, who's standing by with the trending news headlines.
2: Well, the TSA is getting rid of chairs at airport security checkpoints, you guys. They're going to make those guys who check the passenger's IDs stand. They're not happy about that. The agency says standing will help officers stay alert while doing their jobs, but the union rep for TSA is pissed about the change. They say officers weren't consulted and that chairs provide basic support for people who spend hours standing and walking on hard floors. The union says it's pushing back, wants workers to contact their Congress members about this.
1: Okay, so I heard more about the story, right?
2: Yes.
1: So there are three main stations when you're working TSA security. The one is the first one you see when you have to give your ID to them, right?
3: Yeah.
2: And look in the
1: camera. That's the one they're talking about standing.
2: Mm-hmm.
1: Okay. So no chair there. You would stand. That way you make eye contact. You're looking at the stuff. It forces you to be more alert.
2: Present.
1: Okay.
2: Yeah.
1: The second one is the one who's getting people ready. Put all your stuff in the bins.
2: Take your laptop out. Yeah.
1: The guy's barking the order. Yeah. The third one is the person who's sitting behind the machine watching the stuff go through on the belt.
2: Yeah. Yeah.
1: Okay. The one where you only have to stand and there is no chair, it's a 15-minute rotation. So you're only standing, there's 15 minutes.
2: Uh-huh. Yeah.
1: It's not 8 hours of standing. It's 15 minutes. Then they rotate to the next station and then they rotate. So all those guys are constantly doing the rotation.
2: The circuit training.
1: Correct.
2: Okay, that's
4: so
2: funny.
4: You're the ID person for 15 minutes?
1: Correct.
4: Then the X-ray guy?
1: Yep.
4: Okay. So I didn't even know they rotated.
1: That's my understanding because I heard more about this story.
3: Really?
1: Like, no.
3: On the ID person?
1: Yeah.
3: Only 15 minutes?
1: Yep. They're not arguing that this person's going to be standing for 8 hours.
4: For
2: eight
1: hours. They're not expecting that.
2: So when I worked in men's suiting, we stood on marble floors and we were required to wear high heels and we did work 8 hours a day and there was a lot of if you have time to lean, you have time to clean. There was nowhere to sit.
1: Yeah. Clean. And the suit store?
2: Yeah. Oh, yeah.
1: What was there to clean?
2: Oh, my God. You got to put everybody's crap back. They unfold all the shirts and then, like, leave them everywhere. So, yeah, that was an actual 8 hours. Thank you.
4: I like how they point out hard floors.
2: Hard floors!
4: As opposed to all those soft floors.
2: You know, like they have at the gym.
4: Yeah, right.
2: Well, another big announcement. So make a note of this, everybody. Grab a pen. It's no longer called AI. It's not artificial intelligence anymore. It's SI. Yeah, it's super intelligence. The White House.
1: We just love renaming stuff.
2: I know. It's such a great use of our time. The White House had all the big players out, Zuckerberg, Elon, Bezos, the NVIDIA guy, the Anthropic guy, and they all signed this little piece of paper called the White House Accord on Super Intelligence. It's not a law. It's not enforced. It's just a voluntary pledge that they're going to police themselves. Okay. The White House says it's a morally binding contract, so kind of like
1: people who have no morals.
2: Exactly, it's a little pinky promise among them, among themselves.
1: How's her moral bonding when there's no morals to bond?
2: That's a great question. So, a reporter asked Elon about his thoughts. So, here's her question and Elon's answer.
5: What are the jobs of the future? Because people looking at this will be worried, particularly laptop jobs.
6: Well, I think it is worth highlighting the positive benefits of AI, which will SI. I think by far the most likely outcome is an age of abundance, where we don't have just universal basic income, we have universal high income.
1: Yeah, right. Mm-hmm.
2: For everybody. I mean, he could make
1: universal,
2: that happen today.
1: Universal high income.
2: Yeah.
1: If everybody has high income, then it's not high income. Then it's just average income. And then what happens? The companies and businesses, services, they raise their prices because now everybody has, quote, high income.
2: This is the new average.
4: Who's going to do the low income jobs?
2: Exactly.
1: Yeah.
2: SI.
1: Well, So that's the thing. And who believes that if, the people that are in charge of stuff.
4: Right.
1: Just allow that to be because then, you know what I mean?
3: Yeah, like they've been suppressing that kind of stuff since for hundreds of years, like free electricity and
1: in other words,
3: water
1: like
3: and all that kind of stuff.
1: If people have more money.
3: Yeah.
1: Prices ain't staying the same.
2: No, of course not. If we all have more, we all get raised more.
1: These companies, they're for profit, right? So they're going to go and they're going to say, oh, okay, well, people, because they have more money, are going to be willing to pay more for XYZ convenience or product or whatever it is.
2: Maybe it should stand for super inflation.
6: And it means that everyone in the world can have better medical care than anyone here, including me. And wouldn't that be wonderful?
5: Not if they haven't got a job.
6: Well, jobs are going to change. Jobs have always changed. So I think we'll see an evolution of roles.
1: Yeah, I mean, he's right about that.
2: Well, and
4: yeah, he's right.
2: What he's not saying is, I don't care what happens to you guys. I'll be on Mars. Like, that's the whole point, right?
1: Of what he's trying to do. I mean, yeah. You know, but I'm saying in general, he's right about technology changes things. And then jobs and roles evolve.
2: It always has.
4: Right.
1: Like, the old example about, you know, back when every executive had a secretary who was typing things out on a typewriter. Mm-hmm. I'm pretty sure there was a typewriter repair department.
4: Yeah, yeah.
1: Right? And then when computers came around, you didn't need the typewriter repair department anymore. Yeah. And those people became IT people.
2: Yeah, or
1: right. They learned how to do, you know,
4: that came up later
1: on these new computers. And then the computers, you didn't need to have an executive assistant really anymore. And those people went on to, like, what happened to all the people that were secretaries?
4: Yeah, that came up later in this exchange with Elon. He pointed out that the computer used to be the human. Mm-hmm. And he said, nobody today is pining to do computing all day.
1: Hey, I'm at the point, I hate it all. You know, like, all this AI talk and, you know, building of robots that are, you know, gonna just
2: enslave us,
1: start building themselves and controlling themselves and controlling everything else. Like, it makes me nervous for sure. Yeah. I don't like any of it, but he's not wrong saying that roles evolve.
2: Mm-hmm. Well, do you think that's why the rebranding of the word, because artificial freaks people out, but super is fun?
4: Probably.
1: I think it's more like we just like to rename stuff.
4: It's the psychology.
1: We love renaming.
2: Yeah. Mm-hmm. Well, finally, if you've seen this video pop up on your feed, we have an update. There was this Popeyes employee filming himself farting on all the raw chicken and then cooking it and giving it to customers. And of course, it could go no other way. This moron posted the whole thing online.
1: Someone's
2: of course.
1: Getting pink eye.
2: Yeah. Oh, everybody. So he's fired. Shocking. I know. And we still haven't had any customers come forward to say their chicken sandwich was off, but
1: how would they know? Like, you fart on the raw chicken, they cook it. I'm pretty sure the hot oil,
2: burns all the bacteria off.
1: Yeah, burns all the fart off.
2: Then why did he get fired? Then who?
1: Because
2: cares?
1: You're not supposed to do that. Doesn't mean you can still do that. Doesn't mean anybody's getting sick because you farted on the chicken.
2: It's just a harmless prank, right?
1: I mean, maybe if you farted on the chicken after they fried it up, there could still be something on there that survives.
2: Fecal matter.
1: I don't know if anything survives that hot oil, though.
2: God, I hope nothing does.
4: And he's wearing clothes while he farts. It's not.
2: Yeah, guys, what's the big deal?
4: It's not open air.
2: Well, that's what's going on, Woody.
1: All right, thank you very much, Gina Grad.
2: You got it.
1: Quick break. More Woody Show next. Hang on.
0: Never goes away. My brain is ruined. The Woody Show.
1: Back in a few.
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4: As we make the move into the 6 o'clock hour, we're clearly picking up a bit more traffic volume, but we're still in good shape. 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We do have overlay work and pothole repair continuing on Lee Drive. The work zone is between Highland and Perkins, and both Plaquemine ferry boats are in service for the day. And if you see traffic...

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0: All right, welcome back. On the text, somebody says,
1: "Hoy,
0: Woody Show."
1: Hoy.
0: Let me preface this with me love. I've been a loyal listener since 2015. I don't know if I missed it because I just woke up, but I did notice that the last 2 days there's been no mention of what has arguably been the biggest headline over the weekend, Jane Doe versus Cornell. There have been updates since the story broke every day. I'm just interested on everyone's thoughts on it. Is this story off limits? I would like to just say for the record, and there's all that, there's always that, conspiracy theory.
2: Oh, yeah.
0: You know, when it says like, I know that everybody has been told not to. I don't think I've ever had like a news story. Mm-hmm. There's been like interoffice personal, mm-hmm. you know, situations going on with different employees, different things, you know, that mm-hmm. they say we're not allowed to comment yeah. on whatever. Okay, sure. Fine. But there's never been a topic or a news story ever in my 30 plus year career of doing this where the bosses have said you're not allowed to discuss this.
3: Right.
2: Yeah.
3: Yeah.
0: You could choose not to for whatever reason. Now in this particular case, I'm familiar with it, meaning that I know it's a story, but I really don't know.
3: I don't know the details.
0: Anything about it.
2: Well, there's a lot yeah. of details coming in fast.
0: I don't have an opinion on it because I really don't understand the story, and it's because I haven't read anything about the story. Mm-hmm. I see things pop up here and there. I don't know. Mm-hmm. I don't know about it. So, but yeah, nobody said, oh, you can't talk about it. Now, here's something like from a self-regulatory position. I know like if it's a Friday and there's a big story about rape.
2: Like, come on.
0: Like that one, that one we go, all right, you know what? Maybe
2: that's a vibe.
0: We'll see if that's still around on Monday.
2: Yeah.
0: You know? Mm-hmm. You know, like if we were like, ABC News Radio or, you know, something like that, then, you know, maybe that would be different. Right.
2: But like yeah, you said, you don't know enough about it to form an opinion.
0: I don't. Now, one story I did see something about, and so I can't, I guess to the texter, I can't give you, any kind of thought or opinion on it because I don't really have one.
3: Mm-hmm.
0: I don't have one. I mean, I can look it up and maybe hit you back. I don't know. But the one I do have plenty of stuff to say about is, man, I like how there's two different types of prison, right?
2: Oh, can't wait to hear this.
3: Oh, like the white collar one, one?
0: Not even that, but I mean,
3: tennis court.
2: The Thunderdome one.
3: The tennis court one.
0: I'm thinking how it's just different, right? Like, you know, cause, sometimes, like we hear, oh, you're going to go to jail for XYZ. And people mm-hmm. think, oh, jail, like when you were a kid, bread and water.
2: Yep.
0: Yeah. And you're in a concrete cell mm-hmm. and it's a metal
3: no
0: bed with,
2: they're yeah. hitting the baton in between the bars.
0: Right.
3: You're taking your
2: yeah.
3: tin cup
2: yeah,
3: and hitting
2: the tin cup.
0: But then you hear about people who are in some of these jails and they're living pretty good.
4: They're having yeah. the best time.
0: Considering you're in jail.
2: Yeah.
0: Like
2: mm-hmm.
0: it's not like outside and you're, you know, going to the beach every weekend and, you know, things like mm-hmm. that, going out to dinner with your friends.
4: They have iPads with movies
3: but,
4: and all
3: yeah,
4: that
3: they're making
4: stuff.
3: Videos yeah. for dating sites.
0: So your friend Diddy, did you see all this?
5: I did. I saw
0: okay.
5: the headlines, yeah.
0: So Diddy, who's in jail, mm-hmm. guy's staying busy there, man. His mm-hmm. federal release date got moved up again.
2: Lucky.
0: So now it's January 21st of 2028. That's the earliest it's been. And this is the first of all. He's at Fort Dix. First
2: Sounds
0: of all, Dix
2: right.
0: in New Jersey. He's got that 50-month sentence, right?
3: Mm-hmm.
0: TMZ got some info from the inside. And Diddy's life in prison is pretty great. He's getting massages.
2: Mm-hmm. I bet.
0: He's got, and I saw the video of it. He's got a contraband cell phone, but he's not even hiding it. He's not like,
4: he's just out walking around.
0: Yeah, like some guy was over there, like walking him through something. You could tell he's trying to figure out how to do something on his phone.
3: Oh my
4: yeah.
3: God.
0: And it's
3: who
0: just.
3: Who is giving him massages?
0: And my other question is, who had the phone to videotape Diddy on his phone?
2: Right.
3: Right.
4: Yeah.
2: It wasn't a POV shot.
0: And he's using this cell phone, according to the report, to look at nude photos of an ex.
2: Sure.
4: Oh, sweet.
0: He's got inmates making his bed, doing his laundry,
2: yeah.
0: cooking him curry chicken. Uh-huh. Where does that come from?
2: Yum.
3: Lucky.
0: Pizza, uh-huh. empanadas.
4: Nice.
0: Hennessy he's got. The
2: wow.
0: guards are bringing him Hennessy,
2: of
0: apparently.
2: Course.
4: Yeah.
2: Booze. They're star efforts.
0: This is according to the TMZ report.
3: Oh, uh-huh. my God.
0: His rep says he continues to serve his sentence within the rules.
2: Okay.
0: Getting out for early good behavior while living like that. That's got to be nice.
4: Well, Mike Tyson, he said that he was sleeping with all the female guards and like they're letting him out of his cell and walking around the prison. And I mean, like, you were famous. It's kind of like when Pablo Escobar, when the government finally came down and like, look, you got to go to jail. He built his own jail.
0: Yep. You know, it reminds me of, remember in Goodfellas?
3: I love that.
2: When they're like, making dinner, a family dinner, you got to slice the garlic like, real thin.
0: Yeah, yeah.
3: They're bringing in lobsters.
0: Yeah, yeah. That's your boy Diddy.
2: Yeah, your boy.
0: So don't don't feel too bad for him, Sammy. Sammy's been on that whole free Diddy thing since the beginning.
2: And not to be Seabass, like, but because you know how much I love talking about prisons and true crime, actually, the difference between jail and prison, which nobody ever really thinks about, they're not the same.
3: Right.
2: Jail is where you go before your trial, and then you get sentenced to prison.
0: Okay, well, he's in prison.
2: Yeah. It's a little fun fact.
0: Yeah, so he's in prison.
2: He's in federal prison. Yeah. Mm-hmm.
0: Yeah.
3: Oh, my God. I wonder who's giving him massages. Are they bringing in somebody?
2: Oh, I'm sure they're cellies.

0: Yeah, I'm sure he's promising them so many things.
1: Well, and but just to be, you know, your day-to-day life in prison, I don't think changes much. And then you get a celebrity and you're like, oh, this is interesting.
2: Yeah.
1: I'll give him a rundown.
2: You're the guy, I don't know, are you the guard who, I want to say greases Diddy? Yeah.
1: He loves that.
2: With all that oil.
1: Yeah.
3: But are you getting anything out of that?
2: Right. Is it under the hope, like, when he does get out, that he'll somehow remember you and...
0: Or he could be wiring them money now, right?
1: Oh, sure.
3: Yeah, he totally could.
1: Through, you know, business partners.
0: Mm-hmm. Yeah.
2: It's like the dude who took the fall for Ohtani. He's going to live like a king eventually, you know?
3: Well, didn't like, okay, speaking of Mike Tyson, Don King, his manager, wasn't there like a famous thing where he was on trial for something and then he got acquitted and then he took the whole jury like on a tropical vacation.
2: But like, how my question is, okay, so people smuggle things in, I understand that, but everything seems to be so just out in the open.
4: Even remotely hiding it.
2: Mm-hmm. Yeah.
1: Yeah, Tennessee took them all to the Bahamas.
3: Yeah.
2: Is that right?
3: Yeah. Shout out Don King.
1: All expenses
2: Shout out Don King.
3: That's how you do it, Don.
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0: We do have some isolated shower activity moving across parts of the Baton Rouge area. It's not really enough to impact traffic, but just something extra to be aware of there. If you're making the drive in on I-12, we are starting to see more volume and additional backup now. It's about 21 minutes from Juba to the 10-12 split. The I-10 side still in good shape, 5 minutes, Prairieville to Highland, and then 12 minutes ahead of that, continuing on up to the bridge. I'm Ray Romero.
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2: And now, here's weather.
3: The dry, quiet weather pattern is over, and today is the start of things turning more unsettled. We will see a few showers this morning, but the best chance of rain will occur later in the afternoon and evening. This is where we will see a 50% coverage of scattered showers and thunderstorms, high temperatures near 92, and you will definitely feel the humidity, and we see a similar forecast as we move into Friday. I'm meteorologist Baylen Rogers with your Storm Station forecast, WBRZ. Channel 2.
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0: All right, it's the Woody Show. 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
1: yeah.
0: Gina, Grad.
2: Yeah.
0: You guys, you got your free tickets to go see Ozzy's final performance and the original Black Sabbath together one last time on the big screen. Back to the Beginning is hitting theaters on October 28th.
3: Rev.
0: This should be pretty cool. I mean, All the coverage of it looks super awesome. If you watch, you streamed, whatever. Now it's like in theaters, Back to the Beginning,
3: good.
0: October 28th. 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
2: One of the stories that Gina Grad had for us in the trending news headlines was the Popeyes employee who farted on the raw chicken, got fired. You know,
3: can't you have do to that. Post about
2: I'm pretty
3: it.
2: Sure that's, you know, against company policy.
3: Yeah.
2: Yeah, and then somebody on a text just setting over like, man, people should fart on that guy from Popeyes. What the F is wrong with people? Like, everybody's lost their mind. You're not wrong. Like, I don't know what's going on with people, but

0: I don't know if it's for, you know, social media clout or attention, is that what this guy, the Popeyes guy, did it for?
1: But like, that's what you want to be known for?
2: Just look how funny I am.
0: Yeah. It's madness out there, guys. Yeah. You got to be careful.
2: People are thirsty, dude.
0: Crazy people. There was a story, this 10-year-old kid, this is in Tennessee, I think, gets into an argument with his mom, right? And they're driving in the car. The mom has to go inside the school, the kid's school, to go drop off some paperwork. And she came back out and the car is gone. The kid, the 10-year-old, stole the car.
3: Badass.
2: Cool.
0: That's cool.
2: Yeah. Fun.
3: It's not cool, but it's humorous.
2: As long as he didn't kill anybody.
0: I mean, I did dumb stuff as a kid. You know what I mean? But I would have been afraid to even have the idea, knowing the ass kicking that would have been like, cause what are you going to do? You're going to go on the run forever?
1: Yeah.
2: Yeah.
0: So he drove it home.
1: Oh, that'll show her.
0: Yeah.
3: Successfully.
0: Cops get to the house. This story gets good. Cops get to the house. They knock on the door. Dad answers the door. And he's confused as to how his son had come home by himself.
1: I get it.
3: Yeah.
0: I mean, the kid is too young, right? So they didn't arrest him. But they did arrest the dad.
1: What?
3: Dad? That's not
1: What did he do?
3: Fair.
0: On a condo, they ran his name, and they figured out that he had a warrant for theft and wire fraud.
1: Oh, it's in the blood.
0: Everybody's lost their mind.
1: It's in the blood.
0: What is going on? Yeah,
2: like father, like son.
4: Yeah, but I'm with you, Woody. Like, back in the day, you'd be so afraid of anything, nothing like that. But, like, these
0: days...
4: Well,
0: it's not anything. We did plenty of stuff.
4: Yeah, but...
0: But there was a calculation.
4: Risk.
0: Right.
4: But the thing is, like, nowadays, like, at what age do they find out at the playground, hey, your parents really can't do anything to you?
0: I, very early on with my kids, would say, look, man, you don't want any of...
1: Yeah, you don't want the smoke.
0: You don't want any of the smoke that you are attracting.
1: Yeah.
0: And blah, blah, blah. Like, I will kick your ass. You know? Well, I'll just call them. Like, great. I said, you know what? That even solves my problem. Because you know what's going to happen? They'll come in. They're going to take you out of here. You don't bring all your stuff.
1: Oh, yeah.
0: You go live with some other random family. You're out of my hair.
1: You grab a trash bag. Yeah, you put some clothes in it.
0: It's not like they're like you are the ones who are going to go live somewhere else.
1: Correct. Like, yes.
0: And then you're out. Like, then I don't have to deal with this anymore.
1: That's
0: so,
1: right.
0: Please.
5: Get out. Get the hell out of my house. In Jesus' name, I pray. I rebuke it in the name of the Lord.
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9: Our drive time on I-12 is 26 minutes from Jubin to the 10-12 split. Now, along the way, we do have a stalled vehicle near Essen. It's on the right shoulder, though. No lanes of traffic blocked. Eastbound I-10, LA-415 across the river to Highland Road. 14-minute drive there. And if you're traveling on Airline Highway from Prairieville to the I-12, 20 minutes along the way. I'm Ray Romero.
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12: Louisiana Radio Network, I'm John Burns. Louisiana had the largest percentage increase in students who score well enough on AP exams to earn college credit. Jeff Palermo explains.
13: The share of Louisiana AP exams earning a qualifying score rose from 37% in 2019 to 69% in 2026. Deputy Superintendent of Education Dr. Jenna Chasson says the success Louisiana students are having on AP exams is the result of many years of hard work.
14: Louisiana has focused on reading and math skills from the earliest grades, so more students arrive in high school ready for college-level work.
13: Louisiana's AP score rate is now just 2 points below the national average.
14: We're pleased, but we're not satisfied.
13: I'm Jeff Palermo.
12: Louisiana AG Liz Merle's office has released an official opinion saying State Senator Blake Miguez's primary residence is in New Iberia, outside the boundaries of the 6th Congressional District. The opinion has no legal impact in the race, as candidates or office holders are not required to live in the U.S. House districts where they're running. If you have plans to enjoy the great outdoors this weekend, you might want to rethink those. That's because Mother Nature has other ideas. LSU Health climatologist Barry Kime says remnants of Hurricane Polo in the eastern Pacific will be dumping heavy rains throughout the state.
15: The former hurricane, what it's doing is feeding high-level moisture into a very strong low-pressure system that's developing over the Great Plains, and eventually it's going to track across the eastern United States, and its fronts are going to sweep across Louisiana.
12: LRN.
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1: I've got some news.
2: Oh.
1: I get questioned all the time, what's the name of the mattress that I bought for my son?
2: Oh, yeah.
1: Right? What's the name of the mattress that I bought for my son? It was on Amazon. It's like a really nice. It's super comfortable. I mean, I have fallen asleep on that thing a number of times.
2: You said the first time you put it together, you fell asleep.
1: Yeah, because it shows up in the box. It's all vacuum, you know.
3: Sealed.
2: Compressed.
1: Yeah.
4: And then it opens up magically.
1: Yeah. But it's a queen size mattress. Super comfortable, like a hybrid, you know, memory foam / individually wrapped coil, you know, mattress. And delivered.
4: Yeah.
1: It was like $230. In fact, dumbass Tyler bought one. He loves it. He says it's like the best bed he's had.
4: That's awesome.
1: It's great. And so, somebody asked me, can I give them the link or the name or whatever? I went on Amazon. I went into my previous purchases. It's no longer offered on Amazon.
2: What? Aww. Oh man, people are gonna freak.
1: This just in. But
2: that's
1: what
2: bad.
1: But what I do have is the name. The brand is Ann. Like A-N, Adamant, A-D-A-M-A-N-T, N-O, and then the last word is N-O-Y-A-U, Noyu?
2: That's Noyau? Random.
1: Noyau? Yeah. Noyau? And Adamant Noyu is the brand. And I did find a website for them, and I haven't tooled around on it enough to figure out, like, can you order it directly from them? Or is there, like, a list of places where you can go online and buy it? It was a... 12-inch queen-size mattress, memory foam hybrid mattress, individual pocket spring for motion isolation. Yeah, pressure relief.
2: I went on the website. I clicked on that link, and it takes you to Amazon and says, sorry, we can't buy MetPay.
1: Right. That's was what I found when
2: on
1: I went
2: on their
1: to
2: website, yeah.
1: Yeah. So yeah. My greatest recommendation might be dead, you guys.
4: Maybe it was too good of a deal. Well,
2: yeah, they wiped them out. Yeah.
3: I recommend the Serta. The Serta beds are same price. I have them.
1: $230 delivered?
3: Yeah.
1: Wow.
3: You can get them also on Amazon. You can also pick them up at Walmart if you just want to go to the store and get it. And, I have them in like multiple rooms and they are awesome.
1: All right. Yeah. Cause that was a great find because, you know, son needed a new mattress. We don't need to spend a ton of money.
2: Yeah.
1: Cause mattresses are crazy. That's another one, Greg. Patio umbrellas, front doors. Outdoor
4: faucets,
1: furniture.
4: Yeah, make plans.
2: It's on sale for $1,800.
1: Yeah. Right. You're like, wait, what?
4: I know. I'm not buying a car.
2: Yeah.
1: And so I'm like, all right, this seems too good to be true. But it had great reviews.
3: Mm-hmm. Yeah.
1: Right? It was getting off the chart reviews. So I bought it. I'm like, hey, the worst case scenario is that it blows and I've wasted $200.
2: Yeah.
1: Right?
4: And you can still sleep on it.
1: It turns out it was great. They have a bunch of other ones, like Menace said, that they're, you know, whether it's Serta or these other ones I also see now on Amazon that have great reviews. I hesitate to recommend it and say, oh, this looks like pretty much what I had. Because I don't know on this particular one that they have now for about the same price that has about the same reviews. And the description seems very similar.
4: Uh-huh.
1: But I can't make a recommendation on that. So I think at this point, my best recommendation that people still ask about are those washing machine cleaning tabs.
2: Oh yeah, what were those?
1: Those are called
2: like beads or whatever.
1: Let's see. Those are called Uproot Clean washing machine cleaner Ultra with fur guard.
4: Ooh.
1: So if you have pets, and because the pet hair and the way they describe it in the video, like it gets that's kind of what gets soaked and gets stuck within the washing drum.
2: Oh, okay.
1: And you know doesn't really that's what starts to get funky.
4: Oh yeah.
1: Right. And so like when you open up your washing machine and you have that kind of that not caca sewer smell, but like kind of that mildewy, moldy.
4: It's a musty smell.
1: Yeah. And, Menace, I sent you the link to it.
3: Yeah.
1: But that is, at this point, if the mattress is not available, these things work. I got pitched it on Instagram and I tried them and I tell you what, man, it's like a brand new washing machine as far as like the smell.
2: You just throw the tabs in with everything else?
1: It's one tab. No, you gotta put it on the wash cycle, on a cleaning cycle. You know how the washer has like a cleaning cycle? You
4: can use nothing but the tab.
2: Yeah.
1: But these, there's something different about these compared to like Tide makes some and there's some other, Afresh I think is a brand that you see. Mm-hmm. And we've tried those and those did not work. So from experience, I've tried the other ones. It did not get rid of that funk, These did. It's one tablet. You put it in there, hot water, do the wash cycle. And you do that like once every few weeks. And we've had no problems. I'm going to send the link to Menace. And if you're having that same issue, I can recommend that. The mattress.
5: You'd think like it's a washing machine. It's getting cleaned all the time.
1: Yeah.
5: What's wrong with you?
1: Oh, somebody said the mattress got recalled. Why? Too good?
2: Ooh, yeah.
3: Oh, damn.
1: Yeah. Too great?
2: People
4: How
2: are too happy.
4: Mattress be dangerous?
1: Maybe it's like flammable or something.
2: Yeah, it's usually flammable or asbestos.
1: Somebody dropped a roach on it.
3: I'm going to put this up
1: the house on fire.
3: On social media, but also just go to thewoodyshow.com. I'm going to have something that says Woody Show product recommendations.
1: Yeah, because man, it's like yours, Healthy Paws.
3: Healthy Paws.
1: The pet insurance. He gets asked about, like, what's the name of that? The one you talk about all the time. That's Menace's greatest recommendation.
3: Yeah. Healthy Paws. Also, something else I want to recommend that I've been loving, I've been doing it for the past couple months now, is...
1: Meth?
3: No, but if you have the hookup, please hit me up. But is Huel. It's like a meal replacement thing. Like
1: Huel.
3: You guys
1: Huel.
3: Recommended
4: I heard you
3: Huel.
4: Mention it.
3: Yeah, you recommended initially it was the overnight oats, and I tried it, but it was like so thick that I couldn't even get it out of the container, so like I'm good. And a lot of people started talking about the Huel. And Huel. They have like
2: spelled fuel but with an H.
3: Yeah, they have chocolate, they have peanut butter, banana, like vanilla, all these different flavors. So every single day I just like mix it up in a bottle, and then I drink it on the way to work, and I'm not really hungry until like 2 in the afternoon.
4: Is
3: every
4: it
3: day.
4: Liquidy or is it kind of chunky?
2: It looks like a thick shake.
3: Yeah, it's like a shake.
4: Oh, okay.
3: Basically.
4: And what liquid do you put? Water or milk?
3: Just water.
4: Oh.
3: Yeah, and it's so good too.
5: And Huel. And you can get them pre-mixed too. You get
1: all right, so
3: yeah, pre-mixed. They have it at Target pre-mixed, but I just take the powder and I mix it myself.
1: Are you going to put a link
3: I'll
1: in there?
3: I'll put a link on there, yeah. And all it's right. From the UK, so it's better for you.
1: Seabass, do you have a best recommendation?
5: I will say in similar to Menace's, I've talked about this before, Milk 50. Do you hate the high calories and high price of your typical protein drink? You just want to grab something quick and on the go. Well, that's where Milk 50 comes in.
1: By the way, none of this stuff, none of them are sponsored.
2: God forbid.
1: Like nothing we've mentioned so far. None of these companies, none of these products.
2: They don't know we exist.
1: They don't spend a dime with the show.
4: Where are you at, Shark?
1: These are just personal recommendations.
5: What if our salespeople ever listen to our show? So Milk 50, it's only 50 calories per serving. You're like, how? It's lactose free. How? Ultra filtered. So you drink that whole thing, which is a half gallon, 2 quarts, or 48 ounces. 48 ounces is only 300 calories, 54 grams of protein. So you're getting the hydration and your protein in, much like Menace's Huel, which I've bought a couple of cases of Huel before. It's very nice. Milk 50, much lower calorie. Again, it's a lot more fluid for your buck. I go to their, locator. Cause it's the only problem is it's very hard and spotty to find. It runs out whenever it gets stocked. It runs out. I'll go on their locator on their website. Won't be there. We sold out of that stuff. So Milk 50.
4: Have you tried the vanilla? Is that good?
5: The only one that's good is the chocolate. Everything else sucks.
4: Oh, really?
5: Other caveat. Hard to find and everything sucks. Yeah.
4: Just the chocolate.
2: Other than that.
1: Did you send the link to Menace on that one?
5: I'll do it right now.
1: Okay. So right. Menace is going to put this, this recommendations post together so that like people are, you know, texting over. Oh, what was the name of that? What was the
2: Don't
1: thing
2: worry.
1: That,
2: it'll yeah, be up.
1: All that stuff will be on this post.
3: Yeah, and it's live right now, thewoodyshow.com.
4: Mm-hmm. Oh, you made it so nice and easy.
1: Right, that was the idea.
4: That's so good.
3: That's what I do.
1: 877-44-WOODY. Let us know what you think on the text over to 22987.
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25: All right, we have picked up a hot spot for drivers headed into Baton Rouge on westbound I-10 through Ascension Parish. There is an accident. It's popped up about halfway between LA 40 and LA 30. We are seeing a backup. It's currently between 1 and 2 miles in length and really starting to slow down on us. Again, this is westbound I-10 before LA 30, the Gonzales exit. Meantime, I-12 backups, those are beginning near Jubin. I'm Ray Romero.
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2: Dedicate one to the ladies. 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

it's got something for you. 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Oh my, my, I'm your ice cream man. 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I gotta put my banana Dixie cups, all flavors and push-ups too. I'm your ice cream man, baby.

0: All right, is it worth an ish? I've been looking forward to trying this out too. Things just been busy, but first I had to order it. I had to figure out what it was. Yeah. There was an Instagram video, and I'm like, man, if this works, that's so great. I saw this Instagram video where this dude sprayed this stuff. He was clearly at like a professional dry cleaning establishment, yeah. And he sprayed on three little oil drop stains, like, you know, olive oil type stains that you would get on the front of your shirt. The worst, right? And just sprayed it on there, and then a few seconds later, took like a high pressure air hose and just, it was gone. I'm like,
1: damn,
0: what? Remember that guy? Like, what? Yeah. No way. Yeah. You see that guy on Instagram?
2: Yeah.
0: Anyway, I screenshot, I zoomed in, tried to get the name of the stuff because it wasn't an advertisement for the stuff. He was just showing him removing these stains. Found out what it was, ordered some on Amazon, and it was expensive. It was like 27 bucks or something like that.
3: It probably lasts for years, right?
0: Albachem, and see, look, I brought it in my briefcase.
4: Today. Oh, yeah, your fancy briefcase.
3: Official work bag.
0: I bought 500 of these bags.
4: Literally.
0: That was the smallest quantity you can buy them in. Albachem is the name of the brand, and it says PSR2 Spot Lifter. Does not contain blah, blah, blah, blah. 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Here's what it looks like. I'm showing the camera. I'm showing everybody here. Mm-hmm. And it sounds like a spray paint can when you shake it.
4: There's something really happening in there.
0: It's got like the marble or whatever the hell they have in there.
3: Yeah,
0: whatever. 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Directions. 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
4: Oh, so you're not supposed to get up on it. It's 8 to 10 inches.
0: Allow to dry thoroughly until white powder forms. Brush off. Reapply for stubborn stains. All right.
4: So you have to blow on.
0: Not designed for water and acid-based stains.
4: Okay.
0: Okay.
4: So oil only.
3: So it wouldn't work on wine.
0: Great for removing rings and circles left by liquid spot removers.
4: Oh.
0: Oh, yeah. Like if the liquid spot, like you spray it on there and it has like a...
4: The spatter.
0: Yeah. Because then even when you wash it, maybe the stuff that, but it has that like...
3: Like a ring around it almost.
0: Yeah. Right. Yeah. Because I've tried other things. People have said, I'm the queen of getting out grease stains. Newer product I use is the OxyClean Max Force, Sammy.
5: Yes.
0: Which is what Sammy recommended. I did get that. And that's good for a lot of stuff. It's a blue and red wrapper. And this person says, I leave it on for 10 to 15 minutes before I wash. And it works very well. This other person, which I have not tried this, they say on the text, they use baby powder and they sprinkle it on the stain. You rub it in a bit. You let it sit overnight and then you just wash it just in the regular wash. The next day.
4: I think this is like the chemical weapon version of that.
0: And the grease stain's gone. So, I took a perfectly good t-shirt, yesterday. My wife made something greasy for dinner. It had some, greasy ground, you know, beef in it. And so I intentionally dropped it right there.
4: Oh, that's a big old stain. That shirt's ruined. Yeah,
0: and this is exactly what I would do in real life.
2: Yeah. Looks like a doo-doo stain.
0: Right. Well, yeah, it had some kind of like sauce in it. You know what? I think there was like some kind of like tomato sauce too.
2: Okay.
0: Right? Mm-hmm. Okay. So here, we'll give it a shot. Okay.
2: All right.
4: Yeah. That's all we can do.
2: Okay.
3: Yeah. It says to hold the can upright, which I don't know how you're going to do that if the shirt's lying down. Okay.
2: I mean, do we need ventilation?
4: Do you want me to hold the shirt up?
0: No. Don't hold it. Don't hold it up. Because the guy was not holding it straight up.
4: No, he wasn't.
0: Oh, you know what else I brought in? Because we don't have like a big air hose, but I did have the engineering department bring some of that like...
4: Some duster?
0: Keyboard cleaner.
4: Yep. Nice. I was wondering how we're going to do that.
0: People huff this stuff to get by.
3: Yeah, you love that stuff.
4: That's great.
3: All right. This is going to be exciting.
0: Let's see if it works.
3: All right.
4: So here we go. Right. Spraying it on the stain. A generous amount.
0: All right. Now we just have to leave it.
2: It goes to powder, right?
4: Yeah, you have to let it...
0: Yeah. I can see it's form. Can you see it forming the powder?
4: Oh,
0: like, see on the top. Look at
4: is
0: that.
4: Is that what that is?
0: Yeah.
2: Yeah. It looks like snow.
0: It's getting more and more. You know what it reminds me of, Greg? You know, in Christmas time, Sammy.
5: Uh huh.
0: You can spray it on windows.
4: The
0: and it's
4: flocking.
0: Supposed to.
4: It's yeah. snow.
0: Flocking.
4: Fake snow.
0: Yeah. It's supposed to look like yeah.
4: Yeah.
3: Like when you flock a Christmas tree.
5: Right. If you spray it on a Christmas tree, that's flocking. Yeah.
3: It does look like that.
4: All right. Now you're gonna dust it off.
0: Well, I think I should leave it because it's not.
2: Let it set a little bit more.
3: Not thoroughly dry.
4: But I thought the compressor is to dry it too. Like, isn't it a sort of a twofer?
0: No, I think that's to brush it away.
4: Oh.
0: It says, allow to dry faster. Thoroughly until white powder forms.
4: Let's see how long it takes.
0: All right, and then
3: it's definitely formed.
5: On the outside, it's formed. Is it formed where the stain itself is?
2: I don't think it would remove it that fast.
0: Yeah. I'm gonna leave it for another minute or so. I tell you what, let's take the break.
4: Mm-hmm. Okay. Mm.
0: And then when we come back, it should be perfectly good to go. Cool. And then I'll use the.
2: All right.
0: We'll take the break. We'll see if it works. Next on the Woody Show.
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14: All right, 12 drive time, clocking at 33 minutes from Jubin to the 10-12 split. Now, right before you get to the I-10 ramp, we We do have an accident, but it's on the right shoulder. No lanes blocked, and MAP is already out with that. Meantime, LA-1 from Hattis to the I-10 on-ramp. Look for an 18-minute trip. And we still have our crash working along the northbound side of Airline as you approach Perkins, but the backup there is a bit better. I'm Ray Romero.
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17: And now, here's weather.
18: The dry, quiet weather pattern is over, and today is the start of things turning more unsettled. We will see a few showers this morning, but the best chance of rain will occur later in the afternoon and evening. This is where we will see a 50% coverage of scattered showers and thunderstorms, high temperatures near 92, and you will definitely feel the humidity, and we see a similar forecast as we move into Friday. I'm meteorologist Baylen Rogers with your Storm Station forecast, WBRZ Channel 2.
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1: Menace.
2: Yes.
1: Question on the text. What is the name of the app that you use when you have to hire somebody to do something like one time?
2: That'd be AirTasker.
1: AirTasker.
2: AirTasker. I'll put that on the recommendations on our page. But AirTasker is great. I mean, like, literally for anything, like getting
1: a one-off thing.
2: Or, yeah, TV mounted, your car cleaned, your house cleaned, somebody to do your grass, like whatever you want. Yeah. I had things.
1: Most things, not whatever.
2: Yeah. But no, I
1: sure,
2: like.
1: There's a couple of restrictions.
3: It sounds like all the stuff my wife makes me do every weekend.
4: Yeah. You don't have to do it.
2: Yeah, but I had somebody deliver something from Arizona.
1: Yeah.
2: In like one day. It's like, it's crazy.
1: Wow. Another good recommendation. Somebody said the Better Goods Pizza from Walmart. That was an awesome recommendation.
3: Oh, true.
1: And now we gotta give, Rich DeMuro, Rich on Tech.
3: Credit
1: for that one. All right, so to see if this stuff actually works, saw the video on Instagram. You know, there were some oil spots on like a shirt, and this person in the video just sprayed this stuff, had this blue and white can on this stuff, and it had a high pressure air hose, and, just, and they're gone. It was like magic. I was like, dude, what the hell is that stuff? I found it. It's called Albachem. Albachem PSR2 spot lifter. It comes in a aerosol can, and I grabbed a perfectly good shirt and I took

0: some of the ground beef that my wife was using for dinner last night and intentionally dropped it on the shirt, brought it in this morning, and we sprayed some of the stuff on there, and we're going to see if it gets the oil out. Now, you're supposed to spray the stuff on there and kind of like putting sawdust on puke, like you see janitors do.
1: Yeah.
0: And it absorbs all the moisture and then just has it so you can sweep it up. It's the same kind of idea. I sprayed it on the oil, and look at that. I'm glad we gave it some time.
1: Yeah, it looks totally different.
0: Yeah, it says the directions. It says, blah, blah, blah, blah, shake well before using, hold upright, blah, blah, blah. Allow it to dry thoroughly until the white powder forms. Brush off, reapply for difficult stains. We'll see how it does.
2: Now, I hope your air duster there is powerful enough.
1: Yeah, I think it's just dust. Should work.
0: Yeah, we'll see. I mean, you know, it's better than what I was going to do, which is
1: blow on it
0: and then brush it with my hand.
1: Oh my God, this is so exciting.
0: Will it work?
1: The moment of truth.
3: Let's find out. Right.
1: Here we go.
2: It's pretty strong.
3: It's not really.
1: Oh.
2: Maybe wipe it?
4: Blow on it?
3: Hold on.
4: Kiss it?
1: He's reloading his duster.
3: What is wrong?
1: Flip it, rub it down. Oh no.
3: Oh, it says open.
4: Flip it and reverse it.
3: Hold on, let's see if that works.
4: A little harder.
3: It's like, here's,
1: can you brush it with your hand?
3: Because here's the thing. It's stuck on. Let me get something.
2: The powder kind of.
4: Well, take the shirt and it's like beat it.
3: Well, yeah, but here's the thing. I don't. You can tell it's kind of caked on there.
2: Yeah.
4: Oh, okay.
2: You need like an actual brush.
1: Oh, yeah. Yeah, we need like a boar's head brush.
2: Yeah. Oh, you have a paintbrush in here, don't you?
1: Oh.
3: Yeah.
1: Oh.
0: Honestly, I don't know what this stuff is in this can.
3: So.
4: Oh. All right. It's kind of caked on there now.
1: Yeah. Yeah.
2: See, now you have like
0: now
2: a
0: it's
2: white,
0: caked on there.
5: But maybe once you wash it, that comes out?
1: Hmm.
2: I can kind of see the stain underneath.
4: Yeah,
2: it.
4: I can kind of see the doo-doo still there.
1: Wait, what's wrong with the paintbrush? We need something with bristles.
2: Yeah, you need something with an actual brush.
4: Yeah, because you're like rubbing it in there.
1: Wait. I think it's helping, actually.
3: Well, now it's fabric on fire. I think it was just caked on there.
1: Yeah.
4: So,
3: You know?
4: All right. Yeah, something softer.
3: Yeah,
2: like Gina's hair.
1: Yeah,
4: my hair. Yeah.
1: Let's see.
3: I can't say that it worked.
1: Oh, ooh. No!
5: Bummer.
3: You know what? I wonder if I
0: take it down and I try to rinse it out.
1: Yeah.
4: Yeah. Maybe.
1: Or maybe we do need like a compression hose.
5: Yeah. Maybe it's just a tougher stain, so we need to try again.
0: All right. Well. To be determined. I'll let you. You know, I'll take the shirt home.
2: Wash it.
0: I'll wash it and see if that actually did the trick.
1: Yeah,
2: I still think you should try your dusting paintbrush.
1: Yeah, why won't you?
0: Because it's a very soft brush.
2: Oh,
4: it's must keep it
0: there's
4: nice.
0: There's no stiff
1: bristles.
0: Yeah, it was like a stiff bristle on a t-shirt might like start making it fray or pill or whatever.
1: True.
4: Sad.
0: Man,
2: it really does.
0: I feel so blue balled.
2: Yeah,
1: I get it.
0: I was so excited for that stuff.
1: We all
6: they're not. Hey, they're not all tens, bro. Every once in a while, you got to take.
0: That's
6: a three.
0: True. That's why we. Is it worth a niche? That's why it's a question. Is it worth a niche? Quick break. More Woody Show next. Hang on.
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11: The drive on I-12 is at 32 minutes from Jubin to the 10-12 split. LA-1 at 16 minutes from Addis to the I-10 on-ramp and westbound I-10 Highland to the new bridge. A 20-minute drive there. We do have a scattering of accident spots around, including one at Greenwell Springs and Sullivan. And if you see traffic problems, dial #250, keyword Baton Rouge traffic. I'm Ray Romero.
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13: Louisiana Radio Network, I'm Jean Burns. The Louisiana Department of Veterans Affairs secures a major grant to establish a Veterans Business Outreach Center. Here's Andrew Greenstein.
14: Louisiana VA Secretary Charlton McGinley says the money granted by the Small Business Administration is a significant amount.
15: It's $175,000 per year for 5 years.
14: The ZBOC will fund entrepreneurship training, counseling, and technical assistance at no cost to veterans, active duty service members, and their families. It'll be operated by the BOOT. That's an organization dedicated to attracting, retaining, and advancing military talent across the state. CEO Ben Armstrong says information is available on the BOOT's website.
16: There's a get involved button where people can click get involved and they can share some information about their level of interest in this.
14: I'm Andrew Greenstein.
13: Louisiana's adult obesity rate dropped significantly last year, making it one of just 2 states in the country to see a statistically significant decline. According to the Trust for America's annual State of Obesity report, Louisiana's rate improvement moved us from 3rd highest in the country all the way to number 19. If you have plans for football or anything else outdoors this weekend, you should know the weather will likely not cooperate. LSU health climatologist Barry Kimes saying remnants of Hurricane Polo in the eastern Pacific will mean a lot of rain for Louisiana.

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1: And this is an annual tradition. Seabass goes on a pilgrimage to San Francisco for the Folsom Street Fair. Now, for people who are not familiar with the Folsom Street Fair, how would you describe it, Seabass?
2: Oh, it's several thousand people joining on a main city street in San Francisco to have gay sex.
3: Oh, awesome.
4: Out in the open.
2: Out in the open. Again, this is, I cannot stress how much this is on a city street for about a dozen blocks, and there are naked men and women everywhere committing sexual acts. That is exactly what's happening.
3: Jealous.
5: And he's not lying.
2: I walked up this year. Yeah. I walked up and this guy was kind of leaning up against a light pole, his back to me, and he had one hand vigorously, you know, moving, which is very common.
4: Yeah.
2: A lot of guys will just kind of sit and present and, you know, touch and tug. As I'm walking by him, I notice, oh, he's completing. And it was, I've seen this a dozen times. I was like, oh, come on, dude.
1: Now here's what you don't want to do. You don't want to Google this while you're at work or in any kind of place where your search history or what you've been looking at online could get you in trouble.
2: And I say this every year.
1: It is that over the top.
2: I don't know how, I don't want it to be shut down, but I don't know how this isn't widely known. I didn't know about it until you guys told me about it. This is the most filthy, depraved, disgusting thing in the world.
1: Yeah, and people go here willingly. They look forward to it every year. This is like
2: the city helps plan it.
4: Oh yeah.
2: They have permits. They get donations.
1: Yeah. I mean, it's disgusting. It's just right in the middle of the street.

0: There'll be, you know, two guys, you know, doing mouth stuff to each other. Yep. And you'll see it in a photograph where there's a cop literally just standing right next to them as it happens. They're doing this to almost dare the cop to do something about it. And they don't because that's just what happens at the Folsom Street Fair.
1: Having never been, is there anything about the fair that's, for lack of a better word, legit? Like, are there vendors?
2: Are there food trucks? Carnival rides?
3: There's performers.
4: The local folks with the hot dog carts roll up?
0: I would not eat there.
1: And then what percentage?
0: These hot dogs taste like ish.
1: Of people at the Folsom Street Fair would you say are participants versus just spectators?
2: Looky-loos.
4: Well, it's
1: 50-50.
4: By participant, it depends on what you mean. Because the participant, you meaning having sex?
1: Yeah, or being naked. Like, are there people just walking around simply
4: I would say it's probably 75-25 people who are in some kind of outfit / participant.
1: Wow.
4: For sure, yeah. A lot of leather. That's kind of San Francisco. If you were to segment off what San Francisco does gay-wise, they do a lot more gay hardcore leather stuff as opposed to, let's say, New York or L.A.
2: And it looks like just a sea of humanity. It's not like this thing isn't well-attended.
4: It is very... If you have any kind of claustrophobia, even though you're out on an open street, it is shoulder-to-shoulder and other things to other things at the Folsom Street Fair. It's very crowded, especially
0: I know it's outdoors, but is there a smell?
4: Well, it depends on how close you are to the pool where people, are outdoors. But
0: instead of having an outhouse, there's one guy that sets up every year, and he's got like a kiddie pool, like a baby pool.
4: Mm-hmm. You can take care of your business there. Actually, no, I will say this. It doesn't smell that bad. It's because it's outdoors enough and it's open enough. And you're right up there on the bay, so you got a lot of that ocean breeze coming on to you.
0: Seabass made his annual pilgrimage there. Seabass talked to some different people, and we're going to use it in the freak of the week style, meaning these are all freaks, without saying. You have to decide of all the people that Seabass ran into and is going to highlight in this coverage of the Folsom Street Fair, which one do you think we should actually crown the freak of the week? And your votes will determine who that's going to be. We're going to meet those people when we come back from the break here on The Woody Show. You don't want to miss it. Hang on.
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6: Drivers on I-110 have got a little bit of a problem spot to get through now. There is an accident that's actually been there for a while. Southbound lanes between Chippewa and North 22nd. Right lane there is blocked. There is a delay of a few minutes to get through there, so things are starting to tighten up. Meantime, if you're coming in on eastbound I-10, slowing from the Port Allen side of the bridge to the 110 split, and I-12 backups are beginning near range. I'm Ray Romero.
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0: All right, it's the Woody Show. 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Isn't that something?
1: That is. Uh-huh.
0: Remember how it used to be, Greg?
2: Yeah, in the good old days.
0: Exactly. 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

0: 101.1.
1: Okay, let's meet some folks who attended the Folsom Street Fair in San Francisco. Before the break, we informed everybody who's not familiar with Folsom Street Fair exactly what it is. It's just basically open-air sex market.
2: Yeah,
3: pretty
1: like,
3: much.
1: Just people in the streets, like literally in the public streets, doing all kinds of weird, freaky stuff. So we're going to meet the people that Seabass met, and then we'll have to decide which one we want to crown the Woody Show Freak of the Week.
2: Wait.
1: All right. And then you'll text your vote, of course, over to 22987. And who's the first person here, Seabass?
2: Well, you've heard of Puss in Boots.
4: Uh-huh.
2: This is a different type of pee in boots.
4: Ooh.
2: Got a photo for you guys. You can pass this along.
1: All right.
2: And I'll have the gentleman introduce himself right here.
1: Well, I don't know if we can describe that one.
2: It's in the audio. Don't worry.
1: Oh, okay. All right, here we go.
2: What is your name, sir?
5: Pee-wee.
2: And Pee-wee, what does your sign say?
5: My sign says, "F***ing boots, public urinal."
2: A public urinal, because you indeed are a puppy.
5: And I'm a urinal.
3: Public.
2: Yeah. So he's got a, folks who don't know, puppies are a big part of the gay lifestyle. It's like a leather mask, not a furry.
4: Nope.
2: It's leather, and they'll have like a little tail.
3: Like a snout.
1: They're on a leash.
6: They almost look robotic and evil.
1: Yeah, like this guy behind him, you can see Gina's holding
3: walking.
1: He's holding a leash.
7: You can buy these masks on Amazon. Should we put them under product recommendation?
2: So I noticed he's got the puppy mask, and he's got also some different camera attachments, so he can record video of people,
1: using
2: him.
1: using him as a urinal. So this guy in the photo is just standing there. He's naked. He's not even, nothing.
3: He's going for it.
1: And he's holding his beer in one hand, his dong in the other, and he's just using the puppy for what he's there for.
2: Right.
3: So is the puppy in waiters?
2: We'll talk about that in a moment here.
3: Okay.
2: First with his camera.
1: All right.
2: I noticed you have a camera coming out of your tail.
5: What's the anal hook?
2: Okay, so a lot of folks probably don't know what an anal hook is. Can you describe that?
5: An anal hook it's like a fishing hook, except instead of a hook on the end, it has a ball on the end.
2: Oh,
5: so it's a butt plug that goes up and connects to your harness, so you can't remove it.
2: Oh, that's naughty, naughty.
5: Naughty, naughty.
1: Thank God.
7: Camera attached to that.
1: Thank God I haven't gotten to the point, Greg, where it's like you need this kind of stuff just to even, you know.
3: Just to get off.
1: Just to get excited.
6: How do you even dream it up?
2: Right,
6: you know?
2: So yeah, it's a hook that one end goes in the rear, the other end it kind of follows up your spine.
1: Mm.
2: Now, at the top of that, he has a camera, but you could also harness that, you know, attach
7: it
2: there.
7: Well, if I ever do a walk again, maybe.
6: Yeah, how efficient.
1: Next time you do a 40-mile walk, Dennis.
7: Yeah, I can.
6: It makes it hands-free.
1: Get an apparatus like that.
2: Yeah, and so, again, let's talk about more about why he is indeed a human urinal here. Well, I saw you last year. I couldn't talk to you because you were surrounded by guys.
5: I had at least 100 guys during the day. I can hold 10 liters on each side, and I filled up at least 5 times. I had to go empty them.
2: So for folks who don't know, you're wearing like these maybe thigh-high waders that are attached to the overalls?
5: These are self-made. These are bicycle tire rubbers that just keep it up.
1: Where?
6: All
1: so,
6: that work.
2: Like fireman suspenders.
1: Okay, so once the tanks are full, like when he said empty, where?
2: Let's find out.
1: Oh, okay. We have the answer. Good. Cause I'm glad you asked that question. Like where?

0: Yeah, what do you do?
1: Where do you do?
2: Sewer?
1: Yeah, what do you do? Yeah. Drop it down the sewer?
3: So instead of the puppy relieving itself, you're being relieved upon.
4: I am, but once they're full, I go find a tree, and then I lift up my leg. Oh.
1: The tree's like, damn, what did I do?
5: Yeah, exactly.
0: Thanks a lot.
6: It's 10 liters per leg.
1: Mm. Your favorite book, The Giving Tree, man.
5: Yeah.
1: Like the tree's like, why, sir?
6: That'd
1: why?
6: Be a very different.
1: Why did I?
5: And the tree was happy.
1: Yeah. That'd be and the tree was watered.
6: Be a different book.
1: Oh my God.
4: I am, but once they're full, I go find a tree, and then I lift up my leg and relieve myself.
3: It all comes rolling out of your leg.
4: Because.
3: We should always say, ask before relieving oneself, right?
4: Oh no, just do it. Everyone, come.
3: Okay, so if we see you out here with your boots on, it's
4: free game.
1: Did you ask him what he does for a living?
6: Damn it, that needs to be my follow-up question.
1: Yeah. This is your weekend life.
6: Yeah.
1: You know, this is what you do in your free time.
5: And Greg.
0: That and make boots.
5: To quote Greg, what his parents must think.
0: Yeah, and hopefully they're no longer of this earth.
1: Yeah.
6: And to talk about the trees, I've talked about in years past where they saran wrap all the trees in the outdoor post boxes and things of that nature.
1: Yeah.
6: Because people are just doing these awful things. Because you really shouldn't be pouring liters upon liters of urine onto trees. It's bad for them. Mm-hmm. But they stopped doing that. And so.
0: But they're so green and environmental.
6: Yeah, exactly.
1: It's bad for them. To pee on, pee outside recently, Menace?
0: In that volume.
1: Yeah. He was outside, letting the dog out. It was the middle of the night and he just decided to pee while he was out there in his own yard.
6: Yeah.
1: Did you pick a bush or a tree or?
6: No, just, you know.
1: Right in the yard.
6: I don't know.
1: Did it burn a spot in the yard like sometimes dog pee does?
5: Yeah.
1: In the
5: rock. It's acidic.
6: Is human urine as bad as dog urine? We'll find that out later. But that's Pee Wee, aka the pee in boots.
1: All right. So that's, nominee number one for the freak of the week.
6: Next guy. He's a little more subdued. I've seen this guy many times. His name is Mr. Smiles, and he just reclines. I also got a photo of him, so it's for you to enjoy. He sets up a lounge chair.
1: Oh, God.
5: I gotta see this.
1: Oh, my God.
5: Let me see.
1: Here.
5: Oh, my God.
6: God, so
1: it's a spread eagle.
6: It's Wilford Brimley.
1: God. Yeah, Wilford Brimley leaning back on his back in a lounge chair.
6: Got a cowboy hat?
1: What do you think, Greg?
0: Spread eagle.
1: And Greg just put like a Danish in his mouth while looking at this.
0: Starving.
1: How do you do that?
6: Middle-aged man. God. Or older even.
7: You just said a guy in a lounge chair, dude.
6: Well, of course.
7: You have to warn.
6: It's a Folsom Street Fair. What do you expect?
7: Sammy's in the room.
0: I didn't know I'd see this.
1: I mean, he did a nice job shaving his sack.
5: Yeah, he did a nice manscaping job.
1: I'm trying to find something nice to say.
0: Yeah.
6: Mr. Smiles. Here he is.
1: Mr. Smiles.
3: Can you describe how you're set up at Folsom Street Fair?
8: I kick back in a little chair so that I can rest my bones and giving everybody a show.
3: And so people can kind of take a look right at your crotch. It's really nice.
8: Yeah, well, you know, and they don't get a chance to do that most often, so this is the opportunity to do it.
7: Okay, so now that I have a chance to actually look at his face other than his sack, I do recognize that guy.
3: Oh, I believe it. Really?
7: Because I used to live in San Francisco. And this guy would be naked at like any type of festival in the city.
3: I believe it.
7: I saw him at the Filipino festival.
1: Well, it just sounds like a guy who's just looking for an opportunity to
0: he's just a nudist
1: to be on display.
5: Yeah,
7: I know.
6: Okay, I'm
7: right there in front of City Hall.
1: Greg, if this was your penis, would you be as proud as he is?
5: It's not bad.
6: No, that's flaccid.
0: That's decent. Yeah, flaccid.
5: He's definitely showing off.
0: Yeah,
7: I would
0: nude out
1: a dece piece.
0: Yeah, I mean his body is awful, but that specific area, not bad.
1: Okay.
6: Wow. I try to think like liberty first, but. If you're showing up to the Filipino festival naked,
0: what's the point?
6: You did that in Dallas, you get your ass kicked.
5: Don't do that to them.
6: Ugh. Anyway, so he's set up. He's presenting. Is he allowing people to come and participate? Does Mr. Smiles?
3: Right. Has anyone ever offered to like touch you? Do you allow that or no?
8: No, I allow that.
3: Okay.
8: They ask most of the time. 99% of the time, they ask. I'll let them experiment.
3: You're kind of a cowboy, is that right?
8: I'm a cowboy. You bet I am.
3: You got your horse out though, right?
8: Oh, my horse is out, and I ride him hard.
3: And tug that horse.
8: There you go. That's what it's all about.
1: What is he holding? A camera there?
0: What is he holding?
5: Looks like a speed monitor thing.
6: Well, it's like an old style personal handy cam.
5: No.
6: And because a lot of these guys are very old techie. Like a lot of these older. He's kind of, flopping it around with one hand. The other hand, he's like getting people's reactions / inviting them to come join me.
0: Experiment.
7: Wow.
6: Come smile with Mr. Smiles. So that's number two.
1: Yeah, nominee number two, who Seabass is meeting at the Folsom Street Fair is annual pilgrimage to San Francisco for this event.
7: I'm not looking at any more photos.
5: Send them this way first.
1: Yeah, so nominee number one was the guy who was just inviting. He was dressed as like he's a puppy.
5: He's Pee-wee.
1: He's being led around on a leash and everything. He's got these big rubber waders on, and he's asking people to use those rubber waders as a urinal. That's nominee number one. Nominee number two is Mr. Smiles, who we just heard from.
6: It was just a sack sitting on the
1: And then we got one more nominee for the Freak of the Week from the Folsom Street Fair, and number three is?
6: This is David, and we all know who David is.
1: Oh, your favorite guy.
6: Yep.
1: All right.
6: Anything you guys are doing different this year, or is it just more of the same?
2: Well, I'm trying to make it more inviting for women. We're trying a variety of techniques. We've got several different types of urinary devices for them. I thought that I could get something that they could stand on so they could straddle us.
1: Huh? But what's with all the peeing stuff?
0: Yeah, great question.
6: Yeah, for folks who don't know, this is the leader and organizer of the Pee-Ool. The pool where folks are encouraged. Now, four or five people sit in the pool.
1: So, you know how, like, people put a bird bath in their yard?
5: Yeah. To attract birds?
1: Right. Same sort of idea.
0: This David guy.
1: He's been there for years.
0: He could very well be the nicest man on planet Earth.
6: He's very pleasant.
0: But I hate him.
5: Why does he sound like a Disney character? Well, you'll play, you'll pull the pole in the front.
7: Oh, he sounds like RFK Jr.
6: A little bit.
1: Well, yeah, maybe, maybe a little bit.
6: So, but, yeah.
1: He's trying to make it more inviting to women.
2: For them. I thought that I could get something that they could stand on so they could straddle us.
6: Oh.
1: But he sounds like Tigger.
5: Yeah, a Disney character.
1: He kind of does sound like Tigger. Mm-hmm. Hey, where's Pooh?
5: The wonderful thing about Tigger.
1: Pooh might be there too.
2: Thought that I could get something that they could stand on so they could straddle us.
1: He does sound
5: like Tigger.
1: I think I probably just ruined Tigger for some people.
6: Oh, bother.
2: But that didn't work out. It's too slippery. It's not safe.
6: Yeah, everything gets wet at the Pee-Ool.
2: It's true. But not everything is as slippery as those bricks were. So I'll keep working on it. We'll make it easy for them.
1: Oh, my God. I tell you, if the guy who does the voice of Tigger ever retires or dies.
7: Yeah. I don't think this guy's getting the job, dude.
1: This guy. Well, as long as they don't look into his social media, I guess.
0: I like how he says he's concerned about safety. Okay.
6: All right. Greg, it's safety first at Folsom Street.
1: Yeah, that's right.
7: Is it?
6: Right. So that he's talking more about the innovations of the Pee-Ool.
9: If folks want to find out more about the Pee-Ool, what's the best place for them to find more information?
2: Yellowandblack.org. Yeah.

0: Tech.org.
1: And hey, man, how about the artist, Wiz Khalifa?
2: Is there a connection here?
1: Yeah.
3: How did he get an org?
4: Yeah, right.
2: Because it's nonprofit.
3: I guess.
1: It's really troubling to me how much he sounds like Tigger.
3: Yeah. The wonderful thing about Tigger.
1: You know what it is. Yeah, you know what it is.
3: Yep.
4: How's his website quality? Let's see.
3: It's not great.
2: Everything gets wet at the Peoria.
0: It's true, but not everything is as slippery as those bricks were. So.
3: Oh, man.
1: Poor Tigger. All right, well, there's your nominees, ladies and gentlemen. Now the votes are up to you. Who is going to be this year's Folsom Street Fair Freak of the Week?
2: And to answer your question, there was a year, if you recall, where I found a guy who on his body was written the words "scat pig."
3: Oh,
1: all right.
2: And not in pudding, but another brown.
3: What does that mean?
1: Yeah. All right. So nominee number one was the first guy who he is dressed as the puppy, and he's got his boots. And
2: I noticed you have a camera coming out of your tail.
5: It's an anal hook.
2: Okay, so a lot of folks probably don't know what an anal hook is. Can you describe that?
5: An anal hook it's like a fishing hook, except instead of a hook on the end, it has a ball on the end.
1: Huh? Yeah. So there you go. That's nominee number one. You'll just text the number one over to 229870, like to vote for that guy. Nominee number two was Mr. Smiles. Mr. Smiles was the older cowboy who was on his little field chair there.
6: Zach's kind of
1: lounged back, and he had his he had all his business on display.
2: Can you describe how you're set up at Folsom Street Fair?
7: I kicked back in a little chair so that I can rest my bones. And giving everybody a show.
1: Yeah. So that's nominee number two. And then nominee number three was the guy who Seabass enjoys running into. It's like a family reunion. He runs into him every single year. The guy who runs the pool.
2: He gets wet at the pool. Yeah.
0: It's true, but not everything is as slippery as those bricks were.
1: And it sounds like Tigger. All right, so that's nominee number three. Text three over to 22987 if you're going to vote for that one. We'll take a quick break and find out who the Folsom Street, Freak of the Year, right?
2: Mr. Folsom.
1: Yeah, because Freak of the Week could be from anything. This is definitely from these are all people exclusive to this event.
2: This is their
1: Comic-Con.
6: Yeah,
1: right.
6: Their Super Bowl.
1: Yeah. All right, we'll have the results for you next here on the Woody

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1: We'll be right back.
2: The rides are back. The food is back. 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
13: Our accident on southbound I-110 between Chippewa and North 22nd has cleared. All lanes are back open, and the backup, which did get back close to the Wyandotte area for a while, is rapidly improving. Meantime, if you're coming into Baton Rouge on eastbound I-10, a better flow there as well. We're still seeing some slowing on the Port Allen side, but moving better once you get across the bridge and the rest of the way through the Baton Rouge region. I-12 with just minimal delay left there. I'm Ray Romero.
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16: The dry, quiet weather pattern is over, and today is the start of things turning more unsettled. We will see a few showers this morning, but the best chance of rain will occur later in the afternoon and evening. This is where we will see a 50% coverage of scattered showers and thunderstorms, high temperatures near 92, and you will definitely feel the humidity, and we see a similar forecast as we move into Friday. I'm meteorologist Baylen Rogers with your Storm Station forecast, WBRZ Channel 2.

0: right, it's the Woody Show. Eagle 98.1. You'll never know really what you're going to find in an attic. You could dig around the dust of the cobwebs, sure.
1: Mm-hmm.
0: But the legendary Alice Cooper, he opens the door every Sunday, 7 to midnight with Alice's Attic. Now that show, man, it's packed. Legendary rock, all the stories behind it. It's a really fun listen. Alice Cooper right here on Eagle 98.1. And you know what else is on Eagle 98.1?
2: What?
0: Besides LSU sports, more Woody Show.
2: Okay.
1: Nice.
0: Yeah, it's coming up next. Hang on.

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1: Oh, rabbit, come from that
2: fire patch. Yeah, I mean, look, I know that you are like me in where you enjoy characters, people watching, things like that, but.
1: Yeah, it's, like I always say about the Juggalos is that's fun regardless for that reason. Folsom Street Fair is pretty, I mean, it's just gross.
2: Yeah.
1: And so, like, you do it once, you get it out of your system, but more than once is really not necessary.
2: All right.
3: Necessary.
2: All right. Well, we met some people that Seabass ran into at the Folsom Street Fair. There was the one guy, he's a puppy, quote unquote, and he, you know, he's on a leash and the whole thing, and he's walking around. He's having his big giant boot waiter looking things filled up with number one.
1: And you don't need to even ask.
3: He yeah.
2: Just, with just Dad, Tinkle.
3: Come one, come all.
1: Take
2: yeah.
1: that.
2: Yeah, he's a Tinkle stop for people there at the Folsom Street Fair.
4: So that was a perfect.
3: Which has to be nice. It's hard to find bathrooms there.
2: Yeah, that was nominee number one. Nominee number two was the Mr. Smiles guy, the old guy. Now, he is the most chill of everybody. He's just leaned back on that chair and everything's out.
1: Yeah. He's he's chill, but such an aggressive presentation. It is sack first.
3: He's very sack forward.
5: Yeah. Slightly aggressive.
2: Yep. And then that was nominee number two. And then nominee number three was the guy that Seabass runs into every single year. He runs that one station there at the Folsom Street Fair where he's got his baby pool out there and people offer to take turns
3: relieving.
2: Being in the pool.
1: Being in and being on.
2: All right, so we have the results, ladies and gentlemen, and we're going to start third place. The third place vote went to who, Gina Grad, on the text?
3: It wasn't even close. Mr. Smile only got two votes.
2: Okay.
4: Yeah.
2: Only two?
3: Mr. Sack first, yeah.
4: So
2: everybody else voted for one of the other two. Mm-hmm. Nominee number one was the puppy guy. Nominee number three, the pee-wool guy. And who is the Folsom Street Fair Freak of the Year?
3: The runaway star, Pee-wee the Puppy.
2: Ah, Pee-wee the Puppy. Congratulations, Pee-wee.
6: Wake up.
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25: We're still seeing some backup along I-12, clocking it at about 19 minutes from Jubin to the 10-12 split. Westbound I-10, Highland to the new bridge, an 18-minute drive there. And on LA-1, you're at 11 minutes, traveling from Addis up to the I-10 entrance ramp. No real problem spots along the

0: 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I'm Ray Romero.
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3: Louisiana Radio Network, I'm Jean Burns. Louisiana had the largest percentage increase in students who score well enough on AP exams to earn college credit. Jeff Palermo explains.
4: The share of Louisiana AP exams earning a qualifying score rose from 37% in 2019 to 69% in 2026. Deputy Superintendent of Education Dr. Jenna Chasson says the success Louisiana students are having on AP exams is the result of many years of hard work.
5: Louisiana has focused on reading and math skills from the earliest grades, so more students arrive in high school ready for college-level work.
4: Louisiana's AP score rate is now just 2 points below the national average.
5: We're pleased, but we're not satisfied.
4: I'm Jeff Palermo.
3: Louisiana AG Liz Murrell's office has released an official opinion saying State Senator Blake Miguez's primary residence is in New Iberia, outside the boundaries of the 6th Congressional District. The opinion has no legal impact in the race, as candidates or office holders are not required to live in the U.S. House districts where they're running. If you have plans to enjoy the great outdoors this weekend, you might want to rethink those. That's because Mother Nature has other ideas. LSU Health climatologist Barry Keim says remnants of Hurricane Polo in the eastern Pacific will be dumping heavy rains throughout the state.
6: The former hurricane, what it's doing is feeding high-level moisture into a very strong low-pressure system that's developing over the Great Plains, and eventually it's going to track across the eastern United States, and its fronts are going to sweep across Louisiana.
3: LRN.
7: I'm back, baby!
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1: Hey, all you clean-shaven, combed hair, not sweatpant-wearing guys at the grocery store. 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
1: And we go right to Gina Grad, who's standing by with the trending news headlines.
2: Well, the TSA is getting rid of chairs at airport security checkpoints, you guys. They're going to make those guys who check the passengers' IDs stand. They're not happy about that. The agency says standing will help officers stay alert while doing their jobs, but the union rep for TSA is pissed about the change. They say officers weren't consulted and that chairs provide basic support for people who spend hours standing and walking on hard floors. The union says it's pushing back, wants workers to contact their Congress members about this.
1: Okay, so I heard more about the story, right?
2: Yes.
1: So there are three main stations when you're working TSA security. The one is the first one you see when you have to give your ID to them, right?
3: Yeah.
2: And look in the
1: camera. That's the one they're talking about standing.
2: Mm-hmm.
1: Okay? So no chair there. You would stand. That way you make eye contact. You're looking at the stuff. It forces you to be more alert.
2: Present,
1: okay?
2: Yeah.
1: The second one is the one who's getting people ready. Put all your stuff in the bins.
2: Take your laptop out. Yeah.
1: The guy's barking the order. Yeah. The third one is the person who's sitting behind the machine watching the stuff go through on the belt.
2: Yeah, yeah.
1: Okay? The one where you only have to stand and there is no chair, it's a 15-minute rotation. So you're only standing, there's 15 minutes.
2: Uh-huh. Yeah.
1: It's not 8 hours of standing. It's 15 minutes. Then they rotate to the next station and then they rotate. So all those guys are constantly doing the rotation.
2: The circuit training.
1: Correct.
2: Okay, that's
4: so
2: funny.
4: You're the ID person for 15 minutes?
1: Correct.
4: Then the x-ray guy?
1: Yep.
4: I didn't even know they rotated.
1: That's my understanding because I heard more about this story.
3: Really?
1: Like, no.
3: On the ID person?
1: Yeah.
3: Only 15 minutes?
1: Yep. They're not arguing that this person's going to be standing for 8 hours.
4: For eight
2: right.
4: hours.
1: They're not expecting that.
2: So when I worked in men's suiting, we stood on marble floors and we were required to wear high heels and we did work 8 hours a day and there was a lot of if you have time to lean, you have time to clean. There was nowhere to sit.
1: Yep. Clean. And in the suit store?
2: Yeah. Oh, yeah.
1: What was there to clean?
2: Oh, my God. You got to put everybody's crap back. They unfold all the shirts and then, like, leave them everywhere. So, yeah, that was an actual 8 hours. Thank you.
4: I like how they point out hard floors.
2: Hard floors!
4: As opposed to all those soft floors.
2: You know, like they have at the gym.
4: Right.
2: Well, another big announcement. So make a note of this, everybody. Grab a pen. It's no longer called AI. It's not artificial intelligence anymore. It's now... Right. SI. Yeah, it's super intelligence.
4: Super.
2: The White House.
1: We just love renaming stuff.
2: I know. It's such a great use of our time. The White House had all the big players out, Zuckerberg, Elon, Bezos, the NVIDIA guy, the Anthropic guy, and they all signed this little piece of paper called the White House Accord on Super Intelligence. It's not a law. It's not enforced. It's just a voluntary pledge that they're going to police themselves. Okay. The White House says it's a morally binding contract, so kind of like
1: people who have no morals.
2: Exactly, it's a little pinky promise among them, among themselves.
1: How's our moral bonding when there's no morals to bond?
2: That's a great question. So, a reporter asked Elon about his thoughts. So, here's her question and Elon's answer.
5: What are the jobs of the future? Because people looking at this will be worried, particularly laptop jobs.
6: Well, I think it is worth highlighting the positive benefits of AI, which SI. I think by far the most likely outcome is an age of abundance, where we don't have just universal basic income, we have universal high income.
1: Yeah, right. Mm-hmm.
2: For everybody. I mean, he could make
1: universal,
2: that happen today.
1: Universal high income.
2: Yeah.
1: If everybody has high income, then it's not high income. Then it's just average income. And then what happens? The companies and businesses, services, they raise their prices because now everybody has, quote, high income.
2: This is the new average.
4: Who's going to do the low income jobs?
2: Exactly.
1: Yeah.
2: SI.
1: Well, that's so that's the thing. I don't, and who believes that if, the people that are in charge of stuff.
4: Right.
1: Just allow that to be because then, you know what I mean?
3: Yeah, like, they've been suppressing that kind of stuff since hundreds of years, like free electricity and
1: in other words,
3: water,
1: like
3: all that kind of stuff.
1: If people have more money.
3: Yeah.
1: Prices ain't staying the same.
2: No, of course not. If we all have more, we all get raised more.
1: These companies, they're for profit, right? So they're going to go and they're going to say, oh, okay, well, people, because they have more money, are going to be willing to pay more for XYZ convenience or product or whatever it is.
2: Maybe it should stand for super inflation.
6: And it means that everyone in the world can have better medical care than anyone here, including me. And wouldn't that be wonderful?
5: Not if they haven't got a job.
6: jobs are going to change. Jobs have always changed. So I think we'll see an evolution of roles.
1: Yeah, I mean, he's right about that.
2: Well, and
4: yeah, he's right.
2: What he's not saying is, I don't care what happens to you guys. I'll be on Mars. Like, that's the whole point, right?
1: Of what he's trying to do. I mean, yeah. You know. But I'm saying in general, he's right about technology changes things. And then jobs and roles evolve.
2: It always has.
4: Right.
1: The old example about, you know, back when every executive had a secretary who was typing things out on a typewriter. Mm-hmm. I'm pretty sure there was a typewriter repair department.
4: Yeah, yeah.
1: Right? And then when computers came around, you didn't need the typewriter repair department anymore. Yeah. And those people became IT people.
2: Yeah,
4: right.
1: They learned how to do, you know.
4: That came up later.
1: On these new computers. And then the computers, you didn't need to have an executive assistant really anymore. And those people went on to, like, what happened to all the people that were secretaries?
4: Yeah, that came up later in this exchange with Elon. He pointed out that the computer used to be the human. Mm-hmm. And he said, nobody today is pining to do computing all day.
1: Hey, I'm at the point, I hate it all. You know, like, all this AI talk and, you know, building of robots that are, you know, gonna just
2: enslave us,
1: start building themselves and controlling themselves and controlling everything else. Like, it makes me nervous for sure. I don't like any of it, but he's not wrong saying that roles evolve.
2: Mm-hmm. Totally, do you think that's why the rebranding of the word, because artificial freaks people out, but super is fun?
4: Probably.
1: I think it's more like we just like to rename stuff.
3: Yeah, that's
4: the psychology.
1: We love renaming.
2: Yeah. Mm-hmm. Well, finally, if you've seen this video pop up on your feed, we have an update. There was this Popeyes employee filming himself farting on all the raw chicken and then cooking it and giving it to customers. And of course, it could go no other way. This moron posted the whole thing online.
1: Someone's
2: of course.
1: Pink eye.
2: Yeah. Oh, everybody. So he's fired. Shocking. I know. And we still haven't had any customers come forward to say their chicken sandwich was off, but
1: how would they know? You fart on the raw chicken, they cook it. I'm pretty sure the hot oil,
2: burns all the bacteria off.
1: Yeah, burns all the fart off.
2: Then why'd he get fired? Then who?
1: Because
2: cares?
1: You're not supposed to do that. Doesn't mean you can still do that. Doesn't mean anybody's getting sick because you farted on the chicken.
2: It's just a harmless prank, right?
1: I mean, maybe if you farted on the chicken after they fried it up, there could still be something on there that survives.
2: Fecal matter.
1: I don't know if anything survives that hot oil, though.
2: God, I hope nothing does.
4: And he's wearing clothes while he farts. It's not.
2: Guys, what's the big deal?
4: It's not open air.
2: Well, that's what's going on, Woody.
1: All right, thank you very much, Gina Grad.
2: You got it.
1: Quick break. More Woody Show next. Hang on.
0: Never goes away. My brain is ruined. The Woody Show.
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1: Yeah. Yeah.
0: Thanking you for being here and making a very curious choice this morning.
2: Yeah.
0: we appreciate you listening. 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
2: I will.
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1: Yeah.
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1: Story off limits. I would like to just say for the record, and there's all that, there's always that, conspiracy theory.
2: Oh, yeah.
1: You know, when it says like, I know that everybody has been told not to. I don't think I've ever had like a news story. Mm-hmm. There's been like inter-office personal, situations going on with different employees, different things, that mm-hmm. they say we're not allowed to comment on whatever. Okay, sure. Fine. But there's never been a topic or a news story ever in my 30 plus year career of doing this where the bosses have said you're not allowed to discuss this.
3: Right.
2: Yeah.
1: You could choose not to for whatever reason. Now, in this particular case, I'm familiar with it, meaning that I know it's a story, but I really don't know.
3: I don't know the details.
1: Anything about it.
2: Well, there's a lot of details coming in.
1: I don't have an opinion on it because I really don't understand the story. And it's because I haven't read anything about the story. Mm-hmm. I see things pop up here and there. I don't know. Mm-hmm. I don't know about it. So, nobody said, oh, you can't talk about it. Now, here's something like from a self-regulatory position. I know like if it's a Friday, and there's a big story about rape.
2: Like, come on.
1: Like that one. That one we go, all right, you know what? Maybe that.
2: That's a vibe situation.
1: We'll see if that's still around on Monday.
2: Yeah.
1: Mm-hmm. You know, like if we were like ABC News Radio or, something like that, then, maybe that would be different. But
2: like you said, you don't know enough about it to form an opinion.
1: I don't. Now, one story I did see. Something about, and so I can't give you, any kind of thought or opinion on it because I don't really have one. Mm-hmm. I don't have one. I mean, I can look it up and maybe hit you back. I don't know. But the one I do have plenty of stuff to say about is, man, I like how there's two different types of prison, right?
2: Can't wait to hear this.
3: Oh, like the white collar one, one?
1: Not even that. But I mean,
3: tennis court one.
1: I'm thinking how it's just different, right? Like, sometimes, like we hear, oh, you're going to go to jail for XYZ, and people mm-hmm. think, oh, jail. Like when you were a kid, bread and water, and you're in a concrete cell, mm-hmm. and it's a metal bed.
2: Hitting the baton in between the bars.
1: Right.
3: You're taking your tin cup.
2: Yeah,
3: and
2: the tin cup.
1: But then you hear about people who are in some of these jails, and they're living pretty good.
4: They're having the best time.
1: Considering you're in jail.
2: Yeah.
1: Like, mm-hmm. it's not like outside and you're, going to the beach every weekend and, things like mm-hmm. that, going out to dinner with your friends.
4: They have iPads with movies
3: but,
4: and all
3: Yeah, they're making
4: stuff.
3: Videos yeah. for dating sites.
1: So your friend Diddy, did you see all this?
5: I did. I saw the headlines, yeah.
1: So Diddy, who's in jail, mm-hmm. guy's staying busy there, man. His mm-hmm. federal release date got moved up again.
2: Lucky.
1: So now it's January 21st of 2028. That's the earliest it's been. And this is the first of all. He's at Fort Dix. First of all, Dix in New Jersey. He's got that 50-month sentence, right? Mm-hmm. TMZ got some info from the inside. And Diddy's life in prison is pretty great. He's getting massages.
2: Mm-hmm, I bet.
1: He's got, and I saw the video of it. He's got a contraband cell phone, but he's not even hiding it. He's not like,
4: he's just out walking around.
1: Yeah, like some guy was over there, like walking him through something. You could tell he's trying to figure out how to do something on his phone.
3: Oh my God.
1: And it's
3: who
1: just.
3: Who is giving him massages?
1: And my other question is, who had the phone to videotape Diddy on his phone?
3: Right.
4: Yeah.
2: It wasn't a POV shot.
1: And he's using this cell phone, according to the report, to look at nude photos of an ex.
2: Sure.
4: Oh, sweet.
1: He's got inmates making his bed, doing his laundry, cooking him curry chicken. Yeah. Where's that come from?
2: Yum.
3: Lucky.
1: Pizza, empanadas.
4: Nice.
1: Hennessy he's got. The guards are bringing him Hennessy,
2: of
1: apparently.
2: Booze? They're star efforts.
1: This is according to the TMZ report.
3: Oh, my God.
1: His rep says he continues to serve his sentence within the rules.
2: Okay.
1: Getting out for early good behavior while living like that, that's got to be nice.
4: Well, Mike Tyson, he said that he was sleeping with all the female guards and like they're letting him out of a cell and walking around the prison. And mm-hmm. I mean, like you were famous. It's kind of like when Pablo Escobar, when the government finally came down and like, look, you got to go to jail. He built his own jail.
1: Yep. It reminds me of, remember in Goodfellas,
3: I love that.
2: When they're making dinner, a family dinner, you gotta slice the garlic real thin.
1: Yeah, yeah.
3: They're bringing in lobsters.
2: It just dissolves.
1: Yeah, yeah. That's your boy Diddy.
2: Yeah, your boy.
1: So don't don't feel too bad for him, Sammy. Sammy's been on that whole free Diddy thing since the beginning.
2: And not to be Seabass, like, but because you know how much I love talking about prisons and true crime. Actually, the difference between jail and prison, which nobody ever really thinks about, they're not the same.
3: Right.
2: Jail is where you go before your trial.
3: Yep.
2: And then you get sentenced to prison.
1: Okay, well, he's in prison.
2: Yeah. It's a little fun fact.
1: Yeah, so he's in prison.
2: Oh, yeah, he's in major federal prison. Yeah.
1: Yeah.
3: Oh, my God. I wonder who's giving him massages. Are they bringing in somebody?
2: Oh, I'm sure they're cellies.
5: Yeah. I'm sure he's promising them so many things.
2: Well, but just to be, you know, your day-to-day life in prison, I don't think changes much. And then you get a celebrity and you're like, oh, this is interesting.
1: Yeah.
2: I'll give him a rundown.
1: You're the guy, I don't know, are you the guard who, I want to say greases Diddy? Yeah.
2: He loves that.
1: With all that oil.
2: Yeah.
4: But are you getting anything out of that?
1: Right. Is it under the hope, like, when he does get out, that he'll somehow remember you and...
5: But he could still
1: show you favor, hook you up, or
5: he could be wiring them money now, right?
2: Oh, sure,
4: Could.
2: Through business partners,
1: It's like the dude who took the fall for Otani. He's gonna live like a king eventually, you know.
4: Well, didn't speaking of Mike Tyson, Don King, his manager, wasn't there like a famous thing where he was on trial for something and then he got acquitted and then he took the whole jury like on a tropical vacation. Yeah.
1: I don't know, but like how my question is, okay, so people smuggle things in. I understand that. Yeah. But everything seems to be so just out in the open.
4: Another
3: even remotely hiding it.
1: Mm-hmm. Yeah.
2: Yeah. Tennessee took them all to the Bahamas.
4: Yeah.
1: Is that right?
2: Yeah, jury?
4: Don King. Yeah. Shout out Don King.
2: All expenses.
1: Shout out Don King.
4: That's how you do it, Don.
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16: The dry, quiet weather pattern is over, and today is the start of things turning more unsettled. We will see a few showers this morning, but the best chance of rain will occur later in the afternoon and evening. This is where we will see a 50% coverage of scattered showers and thunderstorms, high temperatures near 92, and you will definitely feel the humidity, and we see a similar forecast as we move into Friday. I'm meteorologist Baylen Rogers with your Storm Station forecast, WBRZ Channel 2.
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0: One of the stories that Gina Grad had for us in the trending news headlines was the Popeyes employee who farted on the raw chicken, got fired. You know,
1: can't you have do to that. Post about
0: I'm pretty
1: it.
0: Sure that's, you know, against company policy.
1: Yeah.
0: Yeah, and then somebody on a text just sending over, like, man, people should fart on that guy from Popeyes. What the F is wrong with people? Like, everybody's lost their mind. You're not wrong. Like, I don't know what's going on with people, but and I don't know if it's for, you know, social media clout or attention or...
2: Yeah.
0: Is that what this guy, the Popeyes guy, did it for?
1: But, like, that's what you want to be known for?
2: Or, no. Just look how funny I am.
0: Yeah. It's madness out there, guys. Yeah. You got to be careful.
2: People are thirsty, dude.
0: Crazy people. There was a story. This 10-year-old kid, this is in Tennessee, I think, gets into an argument with his mom, right? And they're driving in the car. The mom has to go inside the school, the kid's school, to go drop off some paperwork. And she came back out. The car is gone. The kid, the 10-year-old, stole the car.
3: Badass.
4: Cool.
0: That's cool.
4: Yeah.
0: Fun.
3: It's not cool, but it's humorous.
4: As long as he didn't kill anybody.
0: I mean, I did dumb stuff as a kid. You know what I mean? But I would have been afraid to even have the idea, knowing the ass kicking that would have been. Like, because what are you going to do? You're going to go on the run forever?
1: Yeah.
4: Yeah.
0: So he drove it home.
1: Oh, that'll show her.
0: Yeah.
3: Successfully.
0: Cops get to the house. This story gets good. Cops get to the house. They knock on the door. Dad answers the door. And he's confused as to how his son had come home by himself.
1: I get it.
3: Yeah.
0: I mean, the kid is too young, right? So they didn't arrest him. But they did arrest the dad.
1: What?
3: Dad? That's not
1: What did he do?
3: Fair.
0: On account of they ran his name and they figured out that he had a warrant for theft and wire fraud.
1: Oh, it's in the blood.
0: Everybody's lost their mind.
1: It's in the blood.
0: What is going on? Yeah,
2: like father like son.
4: Yeah. But I'm with you, Woody. Like back in the day, you'd be so afraid of anything. Nothing like that. But like these
0: days.
4: Well,
0: it's not anything. We did plenty of stuff.
4: Yeah. But
0: there was a calculation.
4: Oh, yeah. Risk.
0: Right.
4: But the thing is, like, nowadays, like, at what age do they find out at the playground, hey, your parents really can't do anything to you?
0: I, very early on with my kids, would say, look, man, you don't want any of...
1: Yeah, you don't want the smoke.
0: You don't want any of the smoke that you are attracting.
1: Yeah.
0: And blah, blah, blah. Like, I will kick your ass. You know? Well, I'll just call them. Like, great. I said, you know what? That even solves my problem. Because you know what's going to happen? They'll come in. They're going to take you out of here. You don't bring all your stuff.
1: Oh, yeah.
0: You go live with some other random family. You're out of my hair.
1: You grab a trash bag. Yeah, you put some clothes in it.
0: It's not like they're like you are the ones who are going to go live somewhere else.
1: Correct. Like, yes.
0: And then you're out. Like, then I don't have to deal with this anymore.
1: That's
0: so,
1: right.
0: Please.
5: Get out. Get the hell out of my house. In Jesus' name, I pray. I rebuke it in the name of the Lord.
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1: Do it.
0: Yeah.
17: All right, Greg Gorey.
3: Yes.
17: Parting words of wisdom, please.
3: Yeah, later on today, ask your girl if she has gained

0: wait, because that way she knows you're paying attention to her.
1: That's a good idea. Wait for Valentine's
2: Day. It'd be rude not to notice, you know?
0: Yeah.
2: Totally. You didn't even notice.
1: Yeah.
2: I get that all the time. She'll go for a haircut something with the hair.
0: Yeah.
2: And isn't the whole point is that it looks the same, right?
1: Hey.
0: Like,
1: it just...
0: Especially with long hair. Like, I would never know.
2: I never notice.
1: A little cleaned up.
0: Never,
1: I always
0: never
1: notice when you guys get haircuts.
0: Yeah, because it's all short.
2: But chicks notice that kind of stuff. Dudes just don't notice that.
0: Yeah.
2: It's not ingrained in us.
1: Oh, if Sammy has even a slight wave in her hair, I'm like, oh, what's the occasion?
2: Never notice. All right, thank you very much, Greg Goring. Thank you so much for giving the Woody Show some of your valuable time this morning. You know, we love and appreciate you for that. The rest of you guys can suck it. We will catch you back here on Friday. Have a great day. SMD double M.
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1: Eagle 98.1, the rock station. I'm Scotty Mack. Good morning. It is the, what day is it? Thursday edition of Rock at Work. It's 10:15 and we are live inside the Locke Meredith Injury Attorney Studios. Call for info. They got it. 272-5555.

0: I got a good follow-up to Hendrix. Quiet Riot coming up on the Rock Station, Eagle 98.1. Hey, my name is Scotty Mack. This is Rock at Work. And just looking at the time here, you got between now and 12 noon to get your picks in for this week's college football games, the College Football Pick'em Challenge. 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

digging the drip. Baton Rouge Kingfish uniforms, they're going to look awesome on the ice. Super pumped about it. 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

0: Getting ready to load in Billy, Dusty, and ZZ Top coming up to kick off the next set of rock here at Eagle 98.1, the rock station. I know it's Thursday now, Thursday edition of Rock at Work, and I'm Scotty Mack. Hey, we got Friday Night Lights around South Louisiana tomorrow, high school football. Keep your eye on a player that is carrying the team, an outstanding performance, nominations being taken for Heart of the Game. We had a September winner, Cole Delahousse from Laurelville High. 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
10: And now, here's weather.
11: The dry, quiet weather pattern is over, and today is the start of things turning more unsettled. We will see a few showers this morning, but the best chance of rain will occur later in the afternoon and evening. This is where we will see a 50% coverage of scattered showers and thunderstorms, high temperatures near 92, and you will definitely feel the humidity, and we see a similar forecast as we move into Friday. I'm meteorologist Baylen Rogers with your Storm Station forecast, WBRZ Channel 2.
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14: Rumors spread around in that Texas town. About the Shaq outside again. And you know what I'm talking about. Just let me know if you wanna go to that whole mile on the range. They got a lot of nice girls.

Zeppelin fans all over this at Get the Let Out with Michelle Southern and Southern Rock on Eagle 98.1 this afternoon at 4:44. Right now, you got Rock at Work. I'm Scotty Mack, live from the Lock Meredith Injury Attorney Studios. 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

0: Going back to Def Leppard coming up next on Eagle 98.1. Def Leppard music with the Black Jacket Symphony coming up tomorrow night. Raising Cane's River Center. What an awesome show that is going to be. These musicians are going to make you feel like you're back in the day with a Def Leppard show. And by the way, if you want to win free tickets, got to be listening up, because Michelle Southern will be at the Rouse's in Gonzales coming up tomorrow, right there in Ascension Parish at 14635 Airline Highway, big football weekend, as it is every weekend. So you got the Eagle swag, chance to win that, as I already mentioned, Black Jacket Symphony tickets. The really cool thing about it is you can sample some tailgate ideas. Manager Mr. Earl's gonna hook you up. You get a chance to taste the food, get the drinks, get the snacks, the dips and the wings, all the tailgating essentials. And you know, Rouse's is carrying the Dolly Parton Cup of Ambition flavor with community coffee. It's there. In fact, just saw it the other day. Michelle Southern, Friday, tomorrow, Rouse's in Ascension, 14635 Airline Highway. And of course, she's there at that location every other Friday throughout football season.
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0: Eagle 98.1, the rock station, about to show some love to Better Than Ezra for today's Max Prime Cuts at Noon. Frontman Kevin Griffin is celebrating his birthday, so yeah, we get a chance to feel our Louisiana music roots coming up on Eagle 98.1. As we do every single weekday at this time, going to give you a Road to Talladega contest trivia question. It was kind of funny yesterday. I got a text from a buddy of mine, Billy Tucker, big NASCAR guy, and he's asking, hey, you got extra passes for that? You think they're going to trust me with free passes to anything? I don't think so. So here's the way it works, Billy. You got to play like everybody else, okay? And by the way, the tickets are for Talladega October 23rd. 24th and the 25th. That's the entire race weekend, including Sunday's Yellowwood 500. So if you know your NASCAR, text this answer, the correct answer to us. Which NASCAR legend was known as the Intimidator and won 10 times at Talladega Super Speedway? Got the correct answer? Text it. 225-499-9898. We're going to pick a winner each week. 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Again, Friday, Saturday, and Sunday, 23rd, 24th, and 25th. And every winner is going to have a shot at the upgrade. Talladega Garage Experience passes for Sunday. The number to text, 225-499-9898. It's Eagle 98.1's Road to Talladega.
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5: And now, here's weather.
6: Storms are returning to the capital area. We expect scattered activity this afternoon. It certainly won't be an all-day washout, but don't be shocked if you come across a few downpours. Feeling much steamier today also, with the high in the low 90s around midday. Temps perhaps coming down as rain-cooled air spreads out. Then tonight, partly cloudy. We won't rule out a stray shower or two. Lows getting into the low to mid-70s. Friday brings another chance of scattered storms during the day. Then over the weekend, less dry time as storm chances spike higher, holding back highs into the 80s. I'm meteorologist Malcolm Byron with your Storm Station forecast, WBRZ Channel 2.
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Eagle 98.1, the rock station, celebrating Kevin Griffin's birthday today. Frontman for Better Than Ezra, born in New Orleans on this date, October the 1st. Can't believe it's October already. October the 1st in 1968. He's 58 today. So we're doing a deep dive into Better Than Ezra music. Aside from putting out some pretty cool alternative rock hits for Better Than Ezra, Kevin has he's written monster singles for other stars, including Sugarland's Stuck Like Glue. A little bit of there on the countryside. So what we're going to do now is get to the 1996 album Friction Baby. It is a top 10. In fact, it reached number 9 on the modern rock track charts on Billboard. Capturing the spirit of the Crescent City, this is King of New Orleans on Eagle.

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1: 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Our focus today for Max Prime Cuts at Noon on Eagle 98.1. Frontman Kevin Griffin's birthday today. That song got to number 13 on the adult top 40 charts on Billboard from the 2005 album Before the Robots. Now, when Kevin Griffin is not making music, he's running the Pilgrimage Music Festival, which takes place at the park in Harlansdale Farm, Franklin, Tennessee. It used to be in late September. In fact, it wasn't held last month. What they've done is moved it to springtime as a permanent location. The next installment scheduled for that show, April 10th through 11. Scheduled for Max Prime Cuts at Noon, a couple of other deep tracks that we want to share with you from Better Than Ezra. Hang out for that here on Eagle 98.1. I have some accolades that I wanted to give out. Listen up. These are accolades for a restaurant I love. Best of 225 for the best brunch. 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They got a brand-new menu. 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
3: If you're traveling south on I-110, we have some congestion as you make your way from Highway 190 down to I-10. It's a 12-minute drive. Also, very

0: East on I-10, crossing the bridge from Port Allen to downtown. Watch for an accident near Dalrymple. And from Lobdell to Ascension Parish, add an extra 20 minutes of drive time. If you see traffic problems, dial pound 250, keyword Baton Rouge Traffic. I'm Lisa Bakke.
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98.1 with Max Prime Cuts at Noon. Got a fun fact about our featured band today, actually a couple of them. Better Than Ezra frontman Kevin Griffin. It's his birthday today. He's 58. Did you know who is a big fan of Kevin Griffin? Taylor Swift. So much so, she actually covered one of his songs, Breathless, during a national telethon. So what I'd like to do, now earlier in the hour, I played a track from Friction Baby, and I've got this other one. In fact, it's one of BTE's biggest mid-90s anthems. And one of my favorites, cracking the top 10 on the modern rock radio charts. Try and say that 10 times fast. Here's Desperately Wanting on Eagle 98.1.

Yes, I love Better Than Ezra. I ain't alone, I'm telling you that. Eagle 98.1, the rock station, our featured band for Max Prime Cuts at Noon on Kevin Griffin's birthday. The front man is 58 today, born in 1968 on October the 1st. And that particular song from Better Than Ezra's 2001 album, Closer. And one of the cool things, I mean, there's a lot of layers to the talent of Kevin Griffin. And let me just give you one here. When he's off stage, he actually travels the country being invited to give corporate lectures on the mechanics of creativity. And a really cool side note, I don't know, Better Than Ezra fans probably remember this. During COVID,

0: he launched a very popular series of living room live stream concerts called Alone Together. And speaking of concerts, you might know this, but in case you didn't, Better Than Ezra doing a concert on the coast, Hard Rock in Biloxi, October the 16th. The next day, Better Than Ezra is in Thibodeau, just down the road, October the 17th. That's a 12 noon show at Acadia Plantation. So we wish the front man of Better Than Ezra, Kevin Griffin, a happy birthday. Tomorrow, not only is it my daughter Katie's birthday, and I'm going to be in big trouble if I say how old she's going to be, but Sting's got a birthday tomorrow. That's right. So Max Prime Cuts at Noon will be here. It's a good one for Friday. Hope you can join us here on Eagle 98.1. Updated forecast. We need cooler weather than what we got. Let's see if we can get cooperation. First, we got to check the roads.
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2: Heavy congestion as you make your way across the bridge from Port Allen to downtown. We've got a disabled truck in the center lane, I-10 east at Dalrymple. Traffic is backed up near Highway 1. From Lovedale out to Ascension Parish, add an extra 45 minutes of drive time. It's also heavy on I-110 south. From 190 to I-10, it's a 10-minute drive. And on I-12 west from Jubin to the 1012, it's an 11-minute drive.
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0: Here's weather.
1: Storms are returning to the capital area. We expect scattered activity this afternoon. It certainly won't be an all-day washout, but don't be shocked if you come across a few downpours. Feeling much steamier today also, with a high in the low 90s around midday. Temps perhaps coming down as rain-cooled air spreads out. Then tonight, partly cloudy. We won't rule out a stray shower or two. Lows getting into the low to mid-70s. Friday brings another chance of scattered storms during the day. Then over the weekend, less dry time as storm chances spike higher, holding back highs into the 80s. I'm meteorologist Malcolm Byron with your Storm Station forecast, WBRZ Channel 2.
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We're starting off the 1 o'clock hour in AC/DC, then Van Halen on deck here at Eagle 98.1. I'm Scotty Mack with Rock at Work. This is a cover of the Martha Reeves and the Vandellas song Dancing in the Street. A little fun fact, unless you were in radio in 1982, probably didn't even know this, but in the beginning of this song, they would use this as the background to start off recorded promos for the radio station because it sounded cool. That was before there could be lawsuits. Here is Van Halen on Eagle 98.1.

song photographs in the set list for Black Jacket Symphony doing the Def Leppard music tomorrow night. Raising Cane's River Center and Eagle 98.1 will continue the ticket giveaway. Keep listening up for that. I made mention of this yesterday about if you're a CDL truck driver, it's just you and me here talking with the music, and maybe you're not even thinking about a career move, but you need to know about Associated Grocers. 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
1: 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I'm Scotty Mack, live from the Lock Meredith Injury Attorney Studios. 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

Bristol 98.1, the rock station. I'm Scotty Mack with Rock at Work. Normally, I'd say Michelle Southern is coming up next at 2 o'clock. But she texted me saying she had a blowout out on the road. Wasn't really quite sure she was going to be in on time. So, you know, I'm just pinch hitting for an hour. You know how that is. I mean, it's happened to me. It's happened to a lot of people. You have a blowout, it will just ruin your day. So y'all be kind to Michelle whenever that is that she comes in today. I know she's still going to be rocking your face off and giving you a bunch of features. I love the Southern salutes just after 4 o'clock. Make sure you're here on Eagle 98.1. Now, you already know we're the rock station. We're also the LSU sports flagship station. Been that way since 1998. So we're going to give you the play-by-play LSU McNeese kickoff 6:45 in Tiger Stadium. 5 hours before kickoff, you get Eagle 98.1 game day at 1:45 featuring Mr. Knowledge, Charles Hanegraaff. I don't know how much knowledge he has swimming around in that brain of his, but he's got a bunch. He is going to be by the Matt Musso side for the Rouses on Burbank remote, and that is going to happen at 1:45 until the LSU network.

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12: Storms are returning to the capital area. We expect scattered activity this afternoon. It certainly won't be an all-day washout, but don't be shocked if you come across a few downpours. Feeling much steamier today also, with the high in the low 90s around midday. Temps perhaps coming down as rain-cooled air spreads out. Then tonight, partly cloudy. We won't rule out a stray shower or two. Lows getting into the low to mid-70s. Friday brings another chance of scattered storms during the day. Then over the weekend, less dry time as storm chances spike higher, holding back highs into the 80s. I'm meteorologist Malcolm Byron with your Storm Station forecast, WBRZ Channel 2.
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Eagle 98.1, the rock station. It's not that I look like a lady ahead of the Aerosmith song, but I am filling in for Michelle for about an hour or so while she takes care of that auto issue. Here is Aerosmith.

0: Eagle 98.1, the rock station. Man, we got so much going on besides all of the rock you get in massive doses. We have a lot happening. Well, first of all, Michelle Southern has had some auto trouble, so I'm kind of filling in until she gets here. This thing for Ozzy fans, Ozzy and Black Sabbath, Back to the Beginning. This is a show at Cinemark Perkins Row coming up October 28th and 29th at 6:30. Now, this is not, it's not just about Ozzy and Black Sabbath, but you also have a lineup, and this originally took place at Villa Park in Birmingham, July the 5th in 2025, and that was just a little more than 2 weeks away from Ozzy's eventual death. But it's also got performances from Metallica, Guns N' Roses, Slayer, Pantera, Tool, and a lot more. Up there on the big screen, Cinemark Perkins Row again, October the 28th and 29th, 6:30. Oh, and if you want to win tickets, get out your phone and text Ozzy to 225-499-9898 so you can win your tickets to the movies with your rock station.
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0: Eagle, 98.1, the rock station with Pearl Jam right there. I'm Scotty Mack. Michelle Southern has got something planned for you in the 3 o'clock hour. Specifically, at 3:45, we're going to be asking a trivia question about NASCAR. And there's a lot on the line here because we've got the Talladega event happening. We're actually calling this the Road to Talladega. And we've got tickets for 3 days. Over the weekend, October 23rd, 24th, and 25th, that entire weekend would include Sunday's Yellowwood 500. If you think you know your NASCAR, coming up at 3:45, Michelle's going to ask you that. We're going to pick a winner each week to score a pair of tickets for Friday, Saturday, and Sunday, October 23rd through the 25th. And every winner is going to have a really cool chance to win an upgrade. How about this? Talladega Garage Experience passes right there in the action for Sunday. It's Eagle 98.1's Road to Talladega. 3:45 is the trivia question for your chance to win.
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2: And now, here's weather.
3: Storms are returning to the capital area. We expect scattered activity this afternoon. It certainly won't be an all-day washout, but don't be shocked if you come across a few downpours. Feeling much steamier today also, with the high in the low 90s around midday. Temps perhaps coming down as rain-cooled air spreads out. Then tonight, partly cloudy. We won't rule out a stray shower or two. Lows getting into the low to mid-70s. Friday brings another chance of scattered storms during the day. Then over the weekend, less dry time as storm chances spike higher, holding back highs into the 80s. I'm meteorologist Malcolm Byron with your Storm Station forecast, WBRZ Channel 2.
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0: Rock Station. I am back. Scotty Mac, thank you so much for filling in for me for an hour today as I was dealing with car trouble for an extended period of time. And thankfully, literally just got back to the studio 15 minutes ago, ready to thoroughly rock your face off. Coming up an hour from right now for today's Chad's Collision Center is Southern Salute. It was 42 years ago today that an album was released that gave us one of the biggest rock songs ever written and in tribute to Dr. Martin Luther King Jr. The story behind it coming up for Southern Salute just after 4 o'clock right here on Eagle 98.1, The Rock Station.
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0: Eagle 98.1, The Rock Station, and, you know, good 90s music from Bush is what you're going to hear for Coffee and Flannel on Sunday as the New Orleans Saints have a Monday night football game. Regular programming on Sunday all day long, which includes your 5 hours of Coffee and Flannel with Miss Alondra Villarreal. Here on this October 1st, it's Eagle 98.1, The Rock Station. I am Michelle Southern, and this is Southern Rock. I tell you what, is it just me or is getting new tires one of the most painful expenses there is out there? And that's why I got in the position today where I had a flat tire because I kept putting it off because I didn't want to pay for it. And the rest, they say, is history. I ended up going to a place that I normally would not go because it was the closest. It took forever. I'm out several hundred dollars, but you know what? It is going to be a great day because I am here now and in to thoroughly rock your face off, as we've already mentioned. Coming up an hour from right now for today's Matt's Moment. So LSU has McNeese Saturday night. Tomorrow, Matt's going to get into what we should be watching from the Tigers in that game. But there's another game on Saturday that LSU fans might want to keep an eye on, he says. Number 7, Alabama goes on the road to face number 16, Mississippi State. Those two teams have a lot in common right now. They're both 4-0. They've got young quarterbacks. They're getting a lot of attention. And most importantly for us, both are coming to Baton Rouge later this season. So is Alabama walking into trouble in Starkville? Matt's going to break it down. It's one of the biggest SEC games of the weekend coming up 1 hour from right now for Matt's Moment. Then tonight at 6 o'clock, the Coach Lane Kiffin Show, hosted by the voice of the Tigers, Chris Blair, 6 p.m. to 7 p.m. on your proud flagship home for the Fighting Tigers of LSU since 1998. Eagle 98.1, and go Tigers.
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2: Congestion is developing due to an accident on I-10 eastbound near Lobdell. Traffic delays begin before the Lobdell exit, crossing the bridge from Port Allen to downtown. Heading from Lobdell out to Ascension Parish, add an extra 42 minutes of drive time. If you're traveling east on I-12, we're looking good from the 10-12 to Range. It's a 9-minute drive. West on I-10, slow from College Drive up toward the bridge.
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0: I told the story earlier this week about how much nesting I did in my new house over the weekend and how much I loved it. It just feels so good to nest, right? And there's always something that needs to be done inside and outside. And now that we're getting into fall and it's getting more comfortable outside, I love to be outside. We're cleaning up our yard. We're constantly messing with our pool. We're moving things around, kind of getting everything situated to the way that we like it, going back and forth to the garage, which is way at the other end of the house, easily spending the majority of my weekends totally on my feet without even realizing it. That would have completely caught up with me before the Good Feet store. My feet would hurt. I'd start feeling into my knees, my hips, my lower back, and I'd just be ready to be done and sit all day. You know how much better your Sunday is when you're moving around and running errands and doing chores? One of the first things that I do every single day is put my Good Feet arch supports in my shoes before I get started. I can't tell you how much more comfortable I am all day long during the week and on the weekends doing stuff around the house, which is what I love to do, and I love to enjoy it. If fall means that you're finally tackling some honeydews inside or outside, go to the Good Feet store. 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

right, this is totally random, but I'm checking my ticket inventory. And I have two seats for Black Jacket Symphony tomorrow night, the Def Leppard Hysteria show, that are not together. It's seat 3 and seat 40, but you know what? You'll be able to move around in the River Center Theater. So if you want seat 3 and seat 40, God bless you. Y'all help me clear out my Ticketmaster account, which we'll do more here this afternoon. You want to go tomorrow night? Call me now. It's going to be one hell of a great show. 499-9898. First caller, not caller 9. C3, C40. 499-9898.

All right, congratulations to Gerald Bork of New Iberia. He was the trooper. He took the seats that were not together for Black Jacket Symphony. Performing Def Leppard tomorrow night at the River Center Theater. Now I'm going to give away three tickets. These are together. 42, 43, and 44. So if you want to go with two other people, I've got three tickets that I am now giving away to caller number 9, 499-9898. And remember to tell me the correct name of the show that I'm giving away tickets to. Black Jacket Symphony performing Def Leppard. Three tickets to caller 9, 499-9898.

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1: Hello.
0: Hi, who's this?
1: This is Jackie.
0: Can you repeat your name?
1: Jackie.
0: Jackie, how are you today?
1: I'm good.
0: Where are you calling me from?
1: That's in Black Jacket Symphony and Def Leppard tickets.
0: That's, you want three of them?
1: Yes, ma'am.
0: You are caller number 9, Jackie.
1: Awesome. Never won nothing before.
0: Really? Where are you calling me from today?
1: I'm actually driving. I'm heading north of Zachary.
0: All right. Well, I am going to send you and two of your best friends to see Black Jacket Symphony perform Def Leppard tomorrow night. Have you ever seen them before?
1: No, I have not.
0: You are going to love it. Get back with me on Monday and let me know how it was, okay, Jackie?
1: I sure will do it. Thank you, ma'am.
0: You're welcome, sir. Have a great day and have fun tomorrow night.
1: It's good to hear your voice. First time I've heard you. I listen to you every day.
0: Awesome. Well, thank you so much for that.
1: Yes, ma'am. Have a good one.
0: Hang on 1 second for me, okay?
1: All righty.
0: Eagle Bunny 8.1 of the Rock Station. I have the best job ever. Alice Cooper, by the way, does a Sunday night show here on Eagle Bunny 8.1, and it is awesome. It's called Nights with Alice Cooper, or is it Alice's Attic? It's Alice's Attic. Sorry about that. Program Director of the Year behind the mic right here. But it's a lot of fun. If you like Alice Cooper and you love good classic rock, like pure classic rock, Sunday night, tune in to Alice's Attic with Alice Cooper here on Eagle Body 8.1 of the Rock Station. Love that I was able to give away some tickets. This is how this happens, okay? So I'll be at Rouse's like I am tomorrow. 13547 Airline Highway. That is the wrong address. Look, I am just like all over the place today. And someone will win tickets, and I like to transfer them right there on the spot. And I'm usually not paying attention to the seats that are together or not, other than what I'm giving that person. And so I'll end up with seats that are all over the place right before the show. So anyway, thank you so much for, well, I guess you won tickets. So I hope you have a great time. Tomorrow night, Def Leppard. Music going to be performed by the rocking band, the Black Jacket Symphony. Also coming to do Thriller in January, by the way. It's Eagle 98.1. We are the Rock Station. We have another check on traffic coming up here in just a moment. And now it is time, speaking of ticket giveaways, where our winner is also going to be announced tomorrow with me, our first winner anyway, in our Talladega giveaway. NASCAR taking over Talladega October 23rd through the 25th. And I've got one winner who's going to get a pair of tickets to all three races that weekend. And to enter, everybody who gets it right is going to be randomized tomorrow afternoon and be selected as the winner. Which NASCAR legend was known as the Intimidator and won 10 times at Talladega Super Speedway? And yes, you do have to know how to spell it correctly. So if you know the answer, which NASCAR legend was known as the Intimidator, text it in right now to 225-499-9898.
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3: Still seeing heavy congestion crossing the bridge from Port Allen to downtown on I-10 eastbound. From Lovedale to Ascension Parish, add an extra half hour of drive time. Also on I-110 south from 190 to I-10, it's a 24-minute drive. East on I-12, still looking good. From the 1012 to range, it's a 10-minute drive.
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11: And now, here's weather.
12: Tonight, showers and thunderstorms taper. We'll hang on to a few clouds and very muggy conditions. Lows stopping in the lower 70s. A little bit of sun early on Friday, and then like Thursday after reaching the lower 90s. Showers and storms popping for the afternoon hours. Brief downpours a possibility, should be falling apart as we head into the evening hours. It's a little harder to dodge the showers and thunderstorms over the weekend. Though neither Saturday nor Sunday looks like a total washout. There will be rounds of showers and thunderstorms. Some of the rain could be briefly heavy. The clouds and the rain will keep high temperatures in the middle 80s, though it remains humid. Josh Eaches with the Storm Station Forecast, WBRZ Channel 2.
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3: All right, it was 42 years ago today that U2 released The Unforgettable Fire, an album that marked a huge turning point for U2. So by 1984, they'd already made some noise with War and songs like Sunday, Bloody Sunday. Maybe you've heard that one, haha. New Year's Day. But this Unforgettable Fire was different. They started experimenting in the studio, and you could hear the band becoming the U2 that would eventually take over the world, right? The biggest song from the album was Pride in the Name of Love, and that was Bono's tribute to Dr. Martin Luther King Jr. Incidentally, it became U2's first top 40 hit in America, and it went on to become one of the songs most associated with U2. Then a few years later, they'd release The Joshua Tree and become one of the biggest bands in the world. But a lot of that chapter started right here. 42 years ago today, The Unforgettable Fire was released. A Southern Salute to you two today. Chad's Collision Center on Eagle 98.1.

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1: Hey, Michelle, tomorrow we'll dive deeper into what to watch for LSU and McNeese Saturday in Tiger Stadium. Obviously, it's less about the opponent. It's more about LSU getting work, getting healthy, and what we might keep an eye on. But that doesn't mean there aren't other great games around the country this weekend. And there's two ranked matchups in the Southeastern Conference, and none more fascinating than number 7 Alabama hitting the road to take on number 16 Mississippi State. And these two teams have really been mirror images almost of each other so far through the first month, despite the fact that Bama and Mississippi State historically have about as much in common as me and Fabio. But right now, both teams are 4-0, both teams are ranked, and both teams are being led by dynamic young quarterbacks, and both teams come to Baton Rouge later this season. You have Alabama and Keelon Russell, the former five-star quarterback, redshirt freshman. He won the job in fall camp, and he's led Alabama to a 4-0 start, although it's been clunky at times. They weren't real efficient against East Carolina. They trailed at half against Kentucky, and they

0: found themselves down 3 scores in the first half at home against a bad Florida State team before the lightning delay came, and then they scored 50 and ended up rolling in that game. There's also a situation with Bama where that defense was supposed to be really good this year, but the pass defense largely has been exposed, which means great opportunity for Mississippi State, which is fourth in the country right now in total offense. Jeff Levy has that thing cooking, and Kamario Taylor, the second-year quarterback, the highest-rated quarterback prospect ever to sign with Mississippi State, is skyrocketing up Heisman boards right now because of how dynamic he's been here in the first month of the season. And while neither team has really faced a gauntlet of a schedule, Mississippi State did go to Minnesota and beat the Gophers, and then they went to South Carolina, found themselves down 16-0 early, and exploded after that. So Mississippi State has been a little more battle-tested so far this year than Alabama. And Alabama, again, has found themselves down early against both Kentucky and Florida State. Well, Mississippi State is a much better team, especially offensively, than those two that we mentioned. And this is an 11 a.m. kickoff at Davis-Wade Stadium. Cowbells will be clanging, and that's going to be a really tough environment that Alabama is walking into on Saturday as a favorite. Kalen DeBoer hasn't been great as a favorite either. We've seen him lose as a favorite during his time at Alabama. Last year to Florida State, 2 years ago at Vanderbilt. Who could forget that? Mississippi State and that offense and that crowd, they are going to be a live dog at home. Not that dissimilar from Ole Miss when LSU went on the road a few weeks back. But I've already picked against Bama twice, and I'm not doing it again. Still, should be the game of the weekend in the SEC.
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2: Heading east on I-10 is very slow, crossing the bridge from Port Allen to downtown. Heading from Lovedale to Ascension Parish, add an extra 25 minutes of drive time. If you're traveling east on I-12 from the 1012 to Range, it's a 12-minute drive. Watch for a crash southbound Sherwood Forest just before I-12. And Ty Myers in concert tonight at the River Center at 7:30.
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4: 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And then when I would sit down, that was pretty much it because my feet were throbbing so bad, depending on how much I had done that day, going up and down the stairs at work, back and forth from the studio. 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

98.1, The Rock Station. All right. We've got our Bill versus Wade, Bill versus Will showdown contest underway right now. We're announcing that winner on Tuesday. 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

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Get the Let Out with Carol Miller. Happens every day right around this time during Southern Rock and giving us a daily dose of Led Zeppelin. Kind of an abbreviated Southern Rock today. I did not get to work, at least for my air shift. I was obviously at the office all morning. Had car trouble. Had to get Scotty to step in for me from 2 to 3. Thank you very much, Scotty Mack, to the rescue. And it was something that was my own fault that I had been putting off, and then it ended up biting me in the ass with my car. But I...

0: digress. And then the coach's show takes up the last hour of Southern Rock today before Mark Adams comes in studio for Backstage Pass at 7 o'clock. So Coach Kiffin on at 6 with the voice of the Tigers, Chris Blair, looking ahead to LSU McNeese on Saturday night. Join me tomorrow. I'm going to be at Rouse's, by the way. One of my awesome listeners, Mike, told me that a great landmark to tell people which Rouse's I'm going to be at, because it's not the one on 42 in Prairieville, and it's not the one up in Gonzales on South Airline. It is the Airline Highway location there where Duplessis meets Germany Road. Mike, thank you. You are the hero. Now, Rouse's four-day sale just kicked off today, and it's going on through Sunday. So we're going to be talking about the great deals that they have on chicken drumsticks, Louisiana shrimp, Lay's potato chips are on sale, Ben and Jerry's ice cream. We'll talk about that. While I'm out there, I've got a bunch of free stuff I'll be giving away. Five Finger Death Punch tickets for one. That's happening on Monday at the Mississippi Coast Coliseum. I'll have Greater Baton Rouge State Fair tickets. Mr. Jim Hogg just gave me another big batch today. And VIP passes to the 13th gate. I'm stacked tomorrow. Come see me out at Rouse's, 14635 Airline Highway. And on that most delightful note, we're going to say peace out to this Thursday and kick off our Acura Baton Rouge Southern Drive at 5 next.
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2: You're traveling east on I-12. We're seeing congestion heading from the 1012 out to Range. It's a 19-minute drive. South on I-110, heading from 190 down to I-10, it's an 18-minute drive. Traffic is also still building on I-10 east, heading from Lovedale to Ascension Parish, and an extra half hour of drive time.
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12: And now, here's weather.
13: Tonight, showers and thunderstorms taper. We'll hang on to a few clouds and very muggy conditions. Lows stopping in the lower 70s. A little bit of sun early on Friday, and then like Thursday after reaching the lower 90s. Showers and storms popping for the afternoon hours. Brief downpours a possibility. Should be falling apart as we head into the evening hours. It's a little harder to dodge the showers and thunderstorms over the weekend. Though neither Saturday nor Sunday looks like a total washout. There will be rounds of showers and thunderstorms. Some of the rain could be briefly heavy. The clouds and the rain will keep high temperatures in the middle 80s, though it remains humid. Josh Eaches with the Storm Station Forecast, WBRZ Channel 2.
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0: 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Buckle up and get ready to have your face rocked off all the way home with Michelle Southern here on Eagle 98.1, the rock station. 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We stand for something. We're proud to live in the greatest country on earth, the home of the free, because of the brave. 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

Eagle 98.1 of the Rock Station. Here on your Acura Baton Rouge Southern Drive at 5 on the first day of October. For some reason, I've kind of just had a little skip in my step today, even though I spent literally 3 hours at a shop getting tires. Not the shop of my choice necessarily, but the closest one because I had a blowout, blah, blah, blah. And I, you know,

0: But I am not a very patient person. And really, I went into it with, you know, I need to get this done anyway. It's fine. Have a little bit of time today. You know, they had a big area where you can sit and plug your laptop in. So I was still able to work while I was there. But I kept like straining my neck and looking to see where my car was and if it had gotten brought back yet in the bay. And I was texting my husband just bitching. But you know what? Everything is going to be okay. I'm in a good mood because I've gotten to rock your face off here this afternoon in Afternoon Drive on the best damn rock radio station ever. In my humble opinion, of course, I might be a little bit biased. We have so much going on right now. So many concert ticket giveaways. I wanted to pass along this reminder. 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I know some of my Eagle 98.1 loyalists, I like to call them, they do it every single day. 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And just added, by the way, I meant to talk about this earlier, but I forgot. Government Mule coming to L'Auberge Baton Rouge October 11th. Go sign up to get some Government Mule tickets and everything else. And again, you can enter once per day at eagle981.com.
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2: Heavy congestion due to a stalled vehicle on Plank Road near Summerall Drive. Heavy congestion also on I-10 heading eastbound from Lobdell out to Ascension Parish at an extra half hour of drive time. And also on eastbound I-12 from the 1012 to Range, it's a 19-minute drive.
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0: All right, October, Breast Cancer Awareness Month. So Ochsner Health is using this entire month to remind women to stay up to date on their recommended screenings. One thing they really want us to do as women is know we don't want to wait until we feel a lump, right? Ochsner says that breast cancer often has no symptoms in its earliest stages, and a mammogram can find breast cancer before it can even be felt. And with about 1 in 8 women facing a breast cancer diagnosis during their lifetime, Ochsner says that knowing your risk and keeping up with screenings are two super important things that you can do. If you're 40 or older and you haven't had an annual mammogram, Ochsner says October is a great time to get it on the calendar. Learn more at Ochsner.org/endcancerbr.
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I am going to go ahead now and head out, get the LSU producers in here to get ready for the Coach Lane Kiffin Show live from Court to Table. That is going to kick off at 6 o'clock. Obviously, we have some time to get there, but we're going to repeat Matt's moment coming up here. And I just wanted to remind you right quick before I go that we are the flagship home of the Fighting Tigers of LSU, and we have been since 1998. And a final thought and a huge, huge happy birthday to the best friend, best stepmom, mom figure. I don't know what I would do without you, Joan Southern. There are a ton of birthdays today, aren't there? Well, today is Joan's birthday. If you've ever come to a Rouse's Remote, or really, she comes to all the concerts together. If you've ever met Joan, you know that she's the nicest person in the world. If you have her number, send her a text message or go right on her Facebook wall and say, "Happy birthday, Joan." As we enter now a phase where we always appreciate the contributions of Metallica to Rocking Faces Off here during Southern Rock and on Eagle 98.1. Have a great day. Go Tigers. Thanks as always for listening. Southern Rock will be back tomorrow at 2.

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1: Hey, Michelle, tomorrow we'll dive deeper into what to watch for LSU and McNeese Saturday in Tiger Stadium. Obviously, it's less about the opponent. It's more about LSU getting work, getting healthy, and what we might keep an eye on. But that doesn't mean there aren't other great games around the country this weekend. And there's two ranked matchups in the Southeastern Conference, and none more fascinating than number 7 Alabama hitting the road to take on number 16 Mississippi State. And these two teams have really been mirror images almost of each other so far through the first month, despite the fact that Bama and Mississippi State historically have about as much in common as me and Fabio. But right now, both teams are 4-0, both teams are ranked, and both teams are being led by dynamic young quarterbacks, and both teams come to Baton Rouge later this season. You have Alabama and Keylon Russell, the former 5-star quarterback, redshirt freshman. He won the job in fall camp, and he's led Alabama to a 4-0 start, although it's been clunky at times. They weren't real efficient against East Carolina. They trailed at half against Kentucky, and they found themselves down 3 scores in the first half at home against a bad Florida State team before the lightning delay came, and then they scored 50 and ended up rolling in that game. There's also a situation with Bama where that defense was supposed to be really good this year, but the pass defense largely has been exposed, which means great opportunity for Mississippi State, which is 4th in the country right now in total offense. Jeff Levy has that thing cooking, and Kamario Taylor, the second-year quarterback, the highest-rated quarterback prospect ever to sign with Mississippi State, is skyrocketing up Heisman boards right now because of how dynamic he's been here in the first month of the season. And while neither team has really faced a gauntlet of a schedule, Mississippi State did go to Minnesota and beat the Gophers. And then they went to South Carolina, found themselves down 16-0 early, and exploded after that. So Mississippi State has been a little more battle-tested so far this year than Alabama. And Alabama, again, has found themselves down early against both Kentucky and Florida State. Well, Mississippi State is a much better team, especially offensively, than those two that we mentioned. And this is an 11 a.m. kickoff at Davis-Wade Stadium. Cowbells will be clanging, and that's going to be a really tough environment that Alabama is walking into on Saturday as a favorite. Kalen DeBoer hasn't been great as a favorite either. We've seen him lose as a favorite during his time at Alabama. Last year to Florida State, 2 years ago at Vanderbilt, who could forget that? Mississippi State and that offense and that crowd, they are going to be a live dog at home. Not that dissimilar from Ole Miss when LSU went on the road a few weeks back. But I've already picked against Bama twice, and I'm not doing it again. Still, should be the game of the weekend in the SEC.
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2: And the entrance ramp from Walker South Road to I-12 East is now open after an earlier accident. We also have an accident in the left lane on Florida Boulevard East at Airline. Got a disabled vehicle in the left lane, I-10 West at Acadian. Traffic is back to Essen Lane. If you see traffic problems, dial #250, keyword Baton Rouge Traffic. I'm Lisa Bakke.
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4: 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But you are not alone. You always have a place at

0: 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And that's what I love about Don Juan. 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
15: And now, here's weather.
16: Tonight, showers and thunderstorms taper. We'll hang on to a few clouds and very muggy conditions. Lows stopping in the lower 70s. A little bit of sun early on Friday, and then like Thursday after reaching the lower 90s. Showers and storms popping for the afternoon hours. Brief downpours a possibility, should be falling apart as we head into the evening hours. It's a little harder to dodge the showers and thunderstorms over the week.

0: weekend, though neither Saturday nor Sunday looks like a total washout. There will be rounds of showers and thunderstorms. Some of the rain could be briefly heavy. The clouds and the rain will keep high temperatures in the middle 80s, though it remains humid. Josh Eaches with the Storm Station Forecast, WBRZ Channel 2.
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9: Welcome in, Tiger fans. It is hard to believe, but we're already headed into week number 5 of the football season, and it's great to be back here at Court to Table with another great group of Tiger fans on hand as LSU comes in this week ranked 11th, coming off an impressive win over then 23rd ranked Texas A&M last Saturday night by a final of 35-6 in a game that truly felt more lopsided than even that score indicates. Your Tigers now 3-1 on the season, 1-1 their SEC mark. They'll be out of conference this week. In-state McNeese traveling over from Lake Charles. Cowboys currently 2-3 on the season with kickoff set for 6:55 this coming Saturday night. On tonight's show, we get a visit from special teams coordinator Joe Houston. He'll join us on stage, as well as sophomore cornerback DJ Pickett. And that's before we hear from the top Tiger, as Coach Lane Kiffin will join us in just a little bit. So stay with us, back right after this quick break to get it started right here on the LSU Sports Radio Network.
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12: 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Jones, the running back. Direct snap. Jones, right side. Into the end zone. Put up the arms. Touchdown, Fighting Tigers. Welcome back to Death Valley, Texas A&M.
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9: All right, indeed, back here at Court to Table, getting ready for another home weekend for LSU football. They'll be taking on McNeese coming up on Saturday night. Again, the kick time at 6:55. And LSU Athletics would like to take the time now to thank Saturday's game sponsor. 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Real service, real people. We get another opportunity this week to visit with the staff that put in the countless hours. Extraordinary effort all year long for LSU football. And this week we talk a little special teams. So please join me in welcoming to the show, everybody, LSU special teams coordinator Coach Joe Houston on the show. Coach, thanks for taking time out to join us and welcome to the show. I was mentioning to you before we came back on air, I know you grew up in Redondo Beach, California. You played for Coach Kiffin at USC. In fact, I got to believe you were pretty popular. You're a place kicker, and you led the team in scoring that first year for Coach Kiffin with 73 points, and I know he likes offense. But I wanted to get kind of how you guys, as a coach to a player, and then eventually back here at LSU working together. How's that relationship grown from the first time you got to know Coach Kiffin?
14: Yeah, I'd like to tell people Coach Kiffin changed my life twice, once as a player and now as a coach. We've been in touch throughout the years. Like most coaches, the game got done with me. I didn't want to get done with the game.
9: Right.
14: So I started coaching at a local junior college in Torrance, in Los Angeles. And now it's LA to LA, Los Angeles to Louisiana. So we've been in touch. It's been humbling and honored to be here. Everything's been amazing.
9: You know, it's interesting because obviously Coach Kiffin, everybody wants to talk about his offense for good reason, obviously. But having been a player for him in special teams and now heading up the special teams as the coordinator for his team, maybe people would be surprised how much and how important it is, all three phases of the game, when everybody just talks about Coach Kiffin and offense.
14: Yeah, well, now with more parity in sports, especially in the SEC now more than ever, it comes down to the details, and special teams is the third phase. So our job is to establish field position and maintain vertical field position to try and create a short field for the offense and a long field for the defense. And so now more than ever, special teams is at a high value relative to the landscape of football because there's so much parity in the game. And when you look at the SEC, the top leading scorers more times than not are the kickers. And now with more parity and closer games, points are now more important than ever. So the value of vertical field position and trying to create a long field for the defense and a short field for the offense is at a premium now.
9: You know, for many, many years, and I don't know how many years ago it was, I had a coach tell me, look, special teams is where we get those hidden yards, whether it be on defense or offense, to set us up for success. And again, even Coach Kiffin this year on this very show has talked about the fact that, yeah, we haven't gone for it on fourth down as much as maybe people thought we would early on because we have such a good defense, and that means we have to rely on our special teams. And to me, that means that you and your guys have to be ready to go when their number's called.
14: Yeah, that's right. I mean, that's our job. There's no job on the football field that's insignificant. It all matters. It's all important. Again, especially in the conference, your margin for error is minimal now. It's every play, you know, you're punting to the opponent's best athlete in the open field. So whether it's on kickoff or on punt, you know, our job is to flip the field and create a long field for the defense because our defense is playing very well right now.
9: With all the changes in rules, and this really goes for all levels of football, from the pro down to the very starting leagues of our sport, we've seen a lot of changes, especially mostly for safety reasons, which I think is a good thing. But we've seen some things with punt returns, more specifically kickoffs, that have changed. When you look at your players and the guys come in for spring ball or during fall camp, what type of player are you still looking for that wants to go in on special teams, wants that opportunity to go out there and make a play in that particular phase of the game?
14: Yeah, that's right. So the unique part about my job is as a special teams coordinator, you get to coach the whole team. So you get to coach the offensive lineman and PAT field goal, and you coach the defensive lineman and field goal block and field goal rush and punt safe. And then you get, you know, the punt team, the kickoff team, which is mostly defensive players. And then you got punt return and kick return, which is mostly offensive players. So, we get to work with the landscape of the roster. But, you know, I told the team in my first meeting that no one came to LSU to play on special teams outside of the specialists. And so we only get 11 players to represent the Tigers at one time. And so picking and choosing and selecting who gets to represent the Tigers, especially on special teams where none of them came to LSU to play in the kicking game, yet someone has to embrace that role. And it's a really important role because you have to play with a lot of heart. You got to play with a lot of toughness, both mental and physical toughness. And it's a very high speed, long distance effort. And so a lot of the plays, you know, an offensive or defensive play averages around 5 to 6, 7 seconds. Well, a special teams play is much longer than that and covering more ground. So, guys that have high want to, high desire, that want to wear their heart on their sleeve and carry on the long legacy and tradition of elite special teams play at LSU.
9: Obviously, there are plenty of stories in all of football, certainly college football, where somebody really makes a name for themselves in a special teams capacity and then earns their way on, whether it be defense or offense.
14: That's right.
9: So it's a chance to really show the coaches. But maybe fans, including myself, would be surprised to learn, are there some of your big stars that immediately come in and say to you, hey, coach, I want to be on special. I want to be back there fielding kicks or fielding punts. Because I think a lot of us think you guys are actually, you know, having them draw straws to see who goes out there. But maybe that's not true.
14: Yeah, it's like you take a guy like Trey Wilson, okay? Eugene Wilson came up to me. He's like, coach, I want to do everything I can to be the punt returner. He's like, well, I just want to compete for the job. And here's one of our best players standing at the forefront of the meeting telling me, hey, you know, this is in the spring. Like, I want to be the starting punt returner. And so it's guys like that that have that next man up mentality, the more you can do mentality of not just putting someone in a box where he's just a receiver and plays on first and third down, a guy that wants to do a little bit more to help contribute and create, you know, vertical field position in the kicking game. So it's been guys like Trey that step up that, you know, really make my job special.
9: Well, again, fans, talking special teams here on the Lane Kiffin Show. Stay with us. 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We come back. 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
1: Second down and 7 inside the Capital One red zone at the Texas A&M 16-yard line. Dylan Jones will be the running back to the left side of Levitt. Shotgun snap, Levitt pulls, throws, right corner, trying to adjust, coming back for it, cradling it in! Touchdown, Fighting Tigers, Jackson Harris!
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3: All right, fans, you can make some noise. We're back here at Court to Table. It's the Lane Kiffin Show on a Thursday night. LSU headed into their final non-conference matchup of the season this Saturday. They'll host McNeese. Just the third time that the Cowboys and Tigers have gotten together on the gridiron. It will come your way with kickoff at 6:55. Quick reminder, fan work is thirsty work. We all know that, so enjoy a Coca-Cola. Visiting with special teams coordinator Coach Joe Houston tonight. Coach, so far this season through five games, your overall assessment of your special teams unit. I know every day you're trying to get better in all phases of the game, but where are some things that you really like about what your guys are doing up to this point, and maybe some things that you are spending extra time on or maybe just emphasizing trying to get there quicker?
4: Yeah, well, the first was definitely the injuries. You know, it's a domino effect, next man up mentality. So in training camp, the goal is to basically cross-train everyone at everything and blanket train everybody, the tools, the techniques involved in all core four special teams. And so now you're starting to see the domino effect of, okay, someone goes down. All right, someone who was playing 3 to 4 phases of special teams is now having a bigger role offensively and defensively, and so it's a domino of next man up mentality. And the biggest thing right now is just continuing to invest in the depth of the team and trying to see, still evaluate, like, all right, what's the best spot? What role can he play in? What are his strengths? What are his weaknesses? How can we maximize this player's strengths in this role and try and manipulate the scheme to fit those traits? That's what I would say is the most important thing right now, and especially with the younger guys that thought they may not were going to have a role or kind of were up more on the bottom of the depth chart are now rising to the top of the depth chart or even playing a significant role. So right now we're continuing to pour into the depth of the roster.
3: Here in 2026, speaking of some of the personnel, Scott Starzik, a little unique today, believe it or not. He's your place kicker for field goals, point afters, and kickoffs. Mm-hmm. A lot of different specialists around the country, but he does all three. Mm-hmm. Just a sophomore. What have you seen from him so far? What do you think, as a successful kicker yourself, where do you think his game can go before he's through here at LSU?
4: Yeah, he's really talented. Scott is extremely talented and gifted. He's a track athlete, so he's very wiry. He's got a very strong leg. His leg speed is very fast. Scott's done a great job. When we were navigating the portal and the kicking situation here, Scott's name came to the top of the list because we wanted to develop a younger player who had experience in the conference already. And so Scott's experience at Arkansas and then supplemented with his talent, going 14-18 last year in the SEC as a true freshman, was able to come here. And, yeah, Scott has a chance to be really talented.
3: Yeah, not to mention, I noticed when he signed on with LSU, I mean, he was perfect last year all season on point after. So mm-hmm. We certainly know he has a lot of skill.
4: That's right.
3: Let's move to the punting side of the football. Grant Chadwick may be surprised, actually, how many punts he's had this year. Again, going back to what we talked about of going for it on fourth down. Yeah. And Coach Kiffin mentioned it on the show. He said, hey, look, when you have a defense playing the way we do, there's not always the necessity to go for it on fourth down. And, you know, his average is not going to knock you over so far this year. I think it's right at about 40 yards per punt. Mm-hmm. Out of 14 punts, he's put 5 inside the 20. Mm-hmm. However, Jacob Hester made a good point in the Clemson game. He made it again in the Ole Miss game, and he did it again this past weekend against Texas A&M. And he said the hang time that Grant is getting on these punts have really neutralized, at least for those three games, three elite punt returners. I mean, you're talking about guys who can make a game and change a game in a punt return. They've had no return. In fact, this is impressive, ladies and gentlemen. LSU's opponent so far through four games has averaged

0: 1.8 yard a return on punts. So I want to talk about Grant Chadwick because it looks like he's doing what you're wanting him to do.
1: Yeah, absolutely. Grant has done a tremendous job. The most important thing he can do is catch the ball and get the ball off. Okay, operation time. And then second, his most important job is to facilitate coverage. How do you do that? With hang time and direction. Again, like I mentioned, you're punting the ball to the opponent's best athlete in the open field. And so supplementing hang time with direction and reducing and diminishing the field. And then again, creating, you know, basically time for our coverage team to come down and create our net really gives the returner a tough time to get any yards. So although he's probably sacrificed yards in his punt, you know, we look at it as net punt. And so, you know, that really is a testament to Grant and the Gunners getting down, and it takes all 11 players on the team to have a stat like that.
0: Speaking of all 11 players, I have really worked hard over the years to give credit to everybody that's on the field. And one that I try to keep up with, I don't always succeed, but I try to give a shout out to your long snappers. Because when you talk about operation from field goal to point after to punts, I mean, that's a pretty important piece to have, to be able to count on the long snapper. So I wanted to give a shout out to Silas Hall, Mac Mulhern, and others, if there are, that are your long snappers. Because without them, the play never gets off to a good start.
1: Yeah, we talk about it all the time. Like, until they do their job, the play doesn't even start. And so it's a thankless job, and both of them have done a tremendous job. Mac Mulhern is starting on punt snaps, and Silas Hall is starting as the PAT field goal snapper. So unless they're perfect, no one else can do their job. And they've both taken on that role as both really young players that have a lot of upside. And again, their accuracy, their rotation, tight spirals, their job is to start the operation, and they take a lot of pride in it. They work really, really hard at it.
0: I've got a lot of friends who were place kickers in college, oddly enough, and I've asked them before, who's your best friend, the holder or the long snapper when you're a place kicker?
1: Honestly,
0: yeah,
1: the 9-0 linemen that have to protect, you know.
0: That's a good answer.
1: They have a tough job as well, but it takes all 10 players for the kicker to do their job. So basically, 9 guys have to block 11 people, right? So there's a lot of double teams. There's a lot of guys taking on 2 rushers. And again, they talk about a thankless job. Like, we talk about 1.3 seconds of toughness. And the O-linemen that sacrifice their bodies so that the kicker and the holder can do their job to create points, again, that's so important. And, it's a full comprehensive unit that in order to have success.
0: Lastly, before I let you get out of here, and I've asked all of the new coaches this, your coaching career has taken you from the West Coast to the Rust Belt, to the Northeast, to the Southeast, college, high school, and pro. When given the opportunity to join the staff here at LSU, what were your first immediate thoughts?
1: This is my dream job. There's no better job in the country than LSU. The fan base, the talent in the state, the heritage, the tradition, the legacy, and then to do it with Coach Kiffin, who I played for, it just means the world to me. This was I would have walked here if I could. It's just been unbelievable. The people here are outstanding. I can't say enough good things about this place. I've been the opponent in Tiger Stadium, and watching Tiger Stadium fill up and the fans roar and their relentless support, it just means the world to us.
0: So it's true. It's better to do that in purple and gold than any other color, right?
1: There ain't no doubt.
0: Well, Coach, thanks for coming and visiting with us tonight. Thank you to your dedication and hard work all season. Look forward to some special teams excitement as soon as this coming Saturday night. Thanks for coming by.
1: Thank you, Chris. Appreciate it.
0: Coach Joe Houston, everybody. Special teams coordinators for your Fighting Tigers. We'll take a quick break. Come back. We'll meet, one of the important pieces of the Bayou Bandits. That's right, the Tiger defense. They'll join us next, and we'll talk with DJ Pickett. So don't go anywhere. The Lane Kiffin Show going to continue right after this on the LSU Sports Radio Network.
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5: 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Play clock at 9. Here's the snap to Reed. Again, a deep drop. Pressure comes and grabbed by the ankles and brought down inside the Aggie 40 at the 37-yard line by none other than Deuce Darrell. Hey now!
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8: 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Well, ladies and gentlemen, through four games this season, the LSU defense has shown its ability to take over games. And a big part of that is that talent in the secondary. And joining Will Helmers and I here on the stage tonight, major piece of the Bayou Bandits, as I told you. Tiger fans, please join us in welcoming to the stage from Zephyr Hills, Florida, sophomore cornerback DJ Pickett, everybody. DJ, it's great to see you, man. Thanks for stopping by, coming to the show. I was thinking earlier this afternoon, I called your name a lot last year during the season. And no surprise, Freshman All-American Awards for your performance. Two questions. What was it that kept you here at LSU with all the changes that took place? And then secondly, once you got involved, got into the new year, got into spring ball, what were some of the things that you personally, along with your coaches, said, this is where I want to improve?
9: For me, it was just like the fans that's around Baton Rouge. It's a good place. My family loves it here. Coach Raymond was also a big part of that. And then just me just focusing on the offseason for me was just being locked in each and every play, just growing, being a leader, and just being there for the LSU fans, or just stepping up in a big role, because Amonso Delane was here last year. So I learned a lot from him. So just being the cornerback one, they say, trusting my technique this year. So.
8: Well, it's working so far, no doubt about it.
10: So far, so good, DJ. As Chris said, you know, appreciate you joining us here. Look, you guys are a few games into this thing now, sitting at 3-1 through September. You've gone up against some really good offenses. You know, one of the best quarterbacks in the country. You've lined up against some top tier receivers. When you look at this defense, what do you think has been the biggest improvement, you know, from the start of the season to where we're at right now going into this weekend?
9: Really just putting the good and the bad behind us, focusing on that one play, or focusing on the game that we got ahead of us. So I think that's the big improvement we have so far, this defense.
10: Yeah, and as you play, you know, corner in the SEC, each week, like I had said, you're going up against some of the most highly talented receivers in the country. When you get matched up with one of those guys, one of those top-tier guys, as a cornerback, what's one of the first things that you're trying to figure out about him on the line?
9: His tendencies, what he likes to do off the line, like whatever coverage I am, what he likes.

0: to do. That's the biggest part for me.
1: All right, yeah. Well, I'll throw an interesting one here at you. I've taken a look out here, and, well, I don't see any top-tier cornerbacks in the crowd. So, and, you know, most people listening on air have absolutely zero clue what it takes to be a top-tier cornerback at a really high level in the SEC, myself included. So what do you think is the most difficult part of being a cornerback in the SEC?
0: I'd say the biggest thing is just really just not letting the outside noise get to you. You know, it's a lot of people that if a ball gets catched, they don't really know what's going on. So you just got to just stay locked in. Don't let the outside noise just get to your head. And just, like I said, focus on that play. Focus on who you have in front of you, and just trusting in yourself.
1: Yeah, stay in the moment. How much easier is it to stay in the moment in Death Valley as opposed to some other places?
0: I mean, it's easy for me. But every day and every night in Death Valley is a good night.
1: Absolutely. You know, when I go down a depth chart and I see you towering it, 6'5", almost 200 pounds. I guess that's not your typical build for a corner. But you certainly pull it off in every way with speed, footwork, and everything else. Where do you feel like that size gives you your biggest advantage? Is it on the line? Is it down the field in the air?
0: I'll say on the line. Yeah. I mean, I have the speed. I also have the speed. So that came from track. So, I mean, but the biggest part is on the line. That's why I think on the line.
1: I love it. And also, as a cornerback, it's probably the most difficult position on the field. You know, when I look at it like that, you can play 50 great snaps and nobody even notices. And then one, you get beat, and it seems like everybody notices something going wrong.
0: Yeah.
1: How do you go about handling that mentally, you know, in your head?
0: Like I said, you just can't let the outside noise get to you. The cornerback position here is a big position here, so you got to take pride in that also. But like I said, you just can't let it get to you.
1: Absolutely, and letting it get to you. When you look at the rest of those guys on the defense, you know, on the second and third levels of the field, you got guys like PJ Woodland, Ty Benefield. How much more confidence does that give you going into a game when you got those guys surrounding you?
0: It gives me a lot of confidence. You know, those guys are good players also. So when you just have good players around you, it just makes you want to play better. Yeah. So I say that's what it is.
1: Yeah. Confidence is key. And looking at some of those guys, obviously, you know, we see Weeks go out for, you know, at least a pretty hefty portion of the season from what it seems like. How big of a loss is that for you guys, not only as a defense, but also, you know, as a team?
0: It's a big loss. Witt is one of those true leaders. So that was a real big loss, but it's next man up. But he'll be back soon, so.
1: Yep, and you know, as we look ahead to this upcoming game against McNeese, they'll head into Death Valley Saturday night, an in-state matchup. You guys coming off a big SEC win against A&M. We only give up 6 points. You hold them to 6 points as a defense. How important is it in a game like this to not overlook anybody and bring that same level of intensity as you guys did last week against A&M?
0: That starts with it starts with our coaches. They preach to us the standard is the standard. It don't matter who we play. So they put teams on the board that, like, small schools beat the big schools. So that just kept us locked in. But like I said, it starts with the coaches keeping us accountable, telling us the standards don't matter who you play.
1: Absolutely.
2: 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And here's to much, much more. And here's to a great game for you and the Tigers coming up this weekend. Everybody, it's cornerback DJ Pickett. He stopped by to see us. Stay with us. Take a quick break. We come back. Coach Lane Kiffin will join us on the Lane Kiffin Show right back here on the LSU Sports Radio Network.
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8: 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And wide open down the center of the field. Caught at the 32 of the Aggies. Oh, boy, they got caught napping. Jackson Harris wide open. Touchdown, Fighting Tigers, 57 yards. Ha-ha!
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2: Yes, indeed. Last Saturday night was a lot of fun, was it not, ladies and gentlemen? Please welcome to the show our head football coach, Coach Lane Kiffin. Coach, congratulations. That was a lot of fun Saturday.
10: Yeah, it sure was. The stadium was electric from the walk-in to the entire game. And it makes, you know, when you win a game, it's one thing like, okay, at the end of the game, you've kind of heard me say before, and, you know, the kick goes in or it goes out, you know, and everybody says, oh, we were so, had this such a great game. To me, the great games are if you dominate in all phases of the game, because that means everybody was prepared, guys were, a lot of the guys doing things right, making plays, as opposed to just, sometimes you just win, you know, in a game that could go either way.
2: Yeah, it's interesting because when you look, and you know, sometimes you hear the saying, the stats don't tell the story of a game, but in this one, the stats pretty much told the story. 506 yards of offense for the Tigers, just 197 for Texas A&M. You win the turnover battle 2-1. You win time of possession against the team that prides itself on winning that. After breaking down the film, having seen it with your own eyes on the sideline, but then breaking down the film, I felt like walking out of the stadium Saturday night, as I said earlier this evening, 35-6 didn't even feel indicative of how dominant you guys were. When you looked at the film, what did you see?
10: Yeah, it did feel really dominating, but the score felt like it should have been more, the same feeling you had. Because, you know, you take the last two series, we go all the way down there with the backups, and we don't get any points, you know, as opposed to we missed the field goal and then we drop a wide open touchdown. So obviously 10 more points would feel a lot different in that. But the defense was dominant for almost the entire day. And obviously, as everybody knows here, that was a quarterback and an offense that had given us problems the last 2 years here. And so I think really, it's really exciting when, to me, as you look at a program, you look at the overall thing and you say, okay, well, where were we at? You know, when we got here, where were we at the season before? And then you take a matchup, and I know teams change and portal and all that stuff, but you take a matchup where, okay, these guys had really dominated us before, and now we're able to, in our whatever fifth game here already, flip it and dominate them. And again, I just look at things much differently. Everybody wants to look at wins and losses, and I get it. And rankings and those things, and but I say, okay, how is your team really playing? You know, like, and hey, maybe whatever your record ends up being, but man, you lost these couple games. How did you lose them? Well, they were right down to the wire. We lost them at the end, but these other games we dominated by multiple scores. That means you're a really good team. Sometimes you can play the close games, and I just see it all the time. You know, you give up, they drive down the field, you give it up, and then they miss the field goal, and everyone's like, man, you guys have great way to finish, man. You guys really figured it out. And then the

0: which goes on afterwards. He's like, man, this team, man, they just love each other, man. They figured out how to come together and finish. Like, I missed the field goal. You had nothing to do with that.
1: The one stat of the game, as I was getting ready for your press conference Monday, that kind of jumped out at me, and that was third down conversions. But I don't want to spend a lot of time on that because Patrick Wright, who does the stats for us in the booth, had an amazing stat on Saturday, and that was your success, something you talked about the last couple of weeks, and that is first and second down. Ladies and gentlemen, when you look at what LSU did the other night, and really Sam Levitt, he was 10 of 13 passing on first down. That's for 158 yards at about 12 yards per attempt. That's completing 77%. And a 3.48 passer rating. Plus, you were able to run the ball, Coach, 88 yards and 14 first down runs last week. So I know you certainly want to improve that third down conversion rate, but I got to believe your success on first down and even second down is why that's a little misleading.
0: Well, yeah, and also our system, you know, unlike our one poor game, we didn't do really well on first down. Every other game we've done pretty well on first down. Our system on offense is much harder to defend if we're doing well on first down. We make the first down. If you see us when we go three and out, it really, we're not able to get into what the specialty of the offense is what's the first downs made, or especially if you hit a big play. Now the defense is scrambling. We go up, we snap a ball before they're set, before they get their calls in, and they're playing on their heels. So it's really important for first success on first down, but to make the first down.
1: Absolutely. Fans, stay with us. We'll take a quick break. We'll continue our visit with Coach here on this Thursday night. We'll talk about the preparation this week and how several Tigers are going to be called upon to step up and stand out. We'll do that right back after this on the LSU Sports Radio Network.
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1: Back with you on Court to Table. We start the weekend early, of course, getting ready for a matchup Saturday night. Final non-conference matchup coming for your Tigers. They'll host McNeese. Coach, I know on Monday you spent some time discussing the challenges of not only injuries, which have been a part of the sport, obviously, since 1869, but the rash of starters and maybe more specifically leaders for this team. We saw some guys move around in position last week and performed well. Obviously, that's going to increase possibly this week. But how has the team responded this week at practice from what you've seen in all of those areas as more guys really have to step up in those big shoes?
0: Well, good.

0: build the program, because it is a reminder, like, we're just starting building the program. And that's where I do like things like last week, you know, when another program's established, was a playoff team last year, they've had years to establish their program, and we're able to play a game like that against them that early in our program. And if it's not for a lot of injuries, which hopefully we don't have any more, I've said from when I got here, I believe that our first year team will be better at the end of the year than the beginning of the year, because when you're heavy portal year one, that's what happens. They haven't played together. These other teams have played together more. So you may not play as well early on. Maybe you have a loss early, but those same opponents that you have, I think when you play later, you'll play better against them.
1: Again, a couple of guys who really set that standard for you last week. Mm-hmm. Jackson Harris comes to mind. We talked about the wide receivers kind of stepping up. I thought he had a career night. Devon Keyes had to step in, made some key plays. We just heard one a moment ago on that fourth down stop. Tylan Singleton, Michael Turner Jr. comes in, gets an interception. It's not easy to do, but credit to them, you and the staff, for having them ready to meet that moment.
0: Yeah, I think a lot of times when I first wake up the next morning after a game, my first thoughts, I always think are really telling. And my first thoughts when I woke up were, I felt really bad about the Witt injury because I know how hard he works. So I felt really bad for him. He came back here, how hard he worked to get this thing turned around. And it has started to turn around the direction about being physical, being a dominant defense, being hard to play when you play us. So his injury and then what that means for the team too. On the positive thing that I woke up was Jackson Harris, because you felt like, man, we had a really dominant game by an outside receiver. And if you study our offense over time, over years, we've been really good, and most of the time we've had a dominant outside receiver that's put up really good numbers, and that really impacts how our whole system works. So for Jackson to have that game was really big.
1: Another young man who I think made the most of some opportunities was sophomore running back Harlan Berry. And I know you talked about him giving all on special teams in the earlier games, thus being rewarded with some time in the game offensively last week. He had 58 yards, 7 carries, about 8 yards per carry. And I love Dylan Jones, the starting running back, during the media session this week. He said, hey, look, when a guy earns the opportunity to go out there and then continues to make plays, he should stay out there. I got to believe that when a guy like Harlan Berry goes out and does that, that only solidifies what you and the coaches say about you got to put in the work and keep chasing.
0: Yeah, I think we have a lot of examples in our program that the players see that and they feel that. I think sometimes coaches, you know, make statements about how we're going to do things and stuff, and then when you really get into it, the players are like, well, that's not really how it's happening. They see it. They see players go from bottom of depth charts to move up because they played really well in the mock game. They see it. They may play on service team and they move up. They may play well on special teams and they move up on offense or defense. So, and when you don't play well, you move down. So our players understand that our program is constant competition and you're battling for your spot.
1: Question coming this afternoon from the LSU Sports mobile app. King from Summit, Mississippi writes in to ask, Coach, Tylan Singleton seems to make a play every time he gets in the game. What do you see that he has to do to get more consistent playing time?
0: Well, he's going to. not the way that you want
1: true,
0: it to happen.
1: Right?
0: Yeah. He really has looked fast when he's gone in there and done a really good job, battled some injuries early on. We're really excited about his play as a young player that, you know, has a lot of really good traits. So now he's going to have, now you can't just go in there and flash, you know. Now you're going to need to be consistent when you play more snaps.
1: Let's go to a question here from the audience here tonight at Court to Table. This comes from Ben, who is from Louisiana, but now in Durham, North Carolina. Coach, what are you seeing in that wide receiver room, speaking of Jackson Harris and others, who is emerging in practice?
0: Well, I think in games, you've seen Winnie Watkins play really well and make some critical plays. And since Tredez has gone down, has stepped up too. And that's why it was so important for Jackson, for someone to step up like that with Tredez out. Because Tredez really was the quarterback's comfort zone. You know, if you think about big third downs and stuff, he was always looking for Tredez, throwing rhythm to him. So losing Tredez was a really big thing. And so it's been really good for other guys to step up.
1: Coach, before we go to our next break, I do talk for a living, so most people think I don't listen, that I just talk all the time.
0: Okay.
1: But I want to give credit to the folks here at Court to Table. We took some coaching last week. We have new signs this week. Where's my sign guy? He was here a moment ago. We flipped them around. They now say cheer.
0: Okay.
1: So now we're letting everybody know to cheer.
0: Except the sign guy is gone.
1: Do we have the sign guy with a sign? There he is.
0: Oh, there he is.
1: There he is.
0: Sign
1: all
0: guy.
1: Right. We're going to take a quick break. We come back. We'll continue with Coach Kiffin. Don't go anywhere. You're on the Lane Kiffin Show on the LSU Sports Radio Network.
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16: Standing at the 1 yard line, Reed calls for the shotgun snap. Designed sprint out to his right. Backside pressure comes. He throws. Nearly intercepted. Is he inbounds at the 20? Yes, he is. To Marcus Cooley with the INT.
17: Time to wrap up this week's Lane Kiffin Show. Now, one final time tonight, here are Coach and Chris.
16: Fans, Blue Cross and Blue Shield of Louisiana, proud to be the official health insurance of LSU Athletics. Louisiana Blue, the right card, the right care. Coach, I just noticed after you arrived here, we got a celebrity table over here to our right near the stage. Your nephew holding court. Yeah. Good to see him here tonight.
18: Yeah, he came out. He didn't come out a lot in public, you know. Cookie kind of has, like, his own deal. You know? Like, normally you got to pay him to, like, show up at events and stuff like that.
16: I understand that. He's quite the influence. I see him a lot on social media. I see you and him a lot. And obviously we've talked about your penchant for pickleball. I mean, is Cookie, have you gotten him into the sport as well? Do you guys ever mix it up on the pickleball court?
18: Yeah, Cookie and I travel around. We've been a lot of places. We've been to different islands and played people and stuff. And so
16: I want to be Cookie when I grow up.
18: Cookie has a good life. Uh-huh. He does. We tried to stop. His name's Christian, by the way. And so, you know, when he turned 12, we tried to get him out of the cookie thing. He wanted us to get out of the cookie thing.
16: I understand.
18: And his mom and I started calling him Christian, and everybody kept calling him Cookie. So we kind of lost that. But the good thing about him is he's fun to be around. But we beat him every time we play pickleball. So Donnie over there and I play against him and, like, whoever. We'll give him the best player, and he still loses every time. But it's fun beating him because he still talks trash as he loses.
16: Are you ever fearful that there will come a day when Cookie will be able to get the win? You know, every father, every uncle, every older person comes, you know, that eventually shows up.
18: I don't know. Maybe.
16: Maybe.
18: Maybe not, you know?
16: Coach, before you get you out of here tonight, you said on Monday, no disrespect, but this weekend comes down to LSU and its execution and performance. But when you look at the Cowboys coming over, and Coach Vietar is certainly no stranger to success now in his second stint at the helm over there in Lake Charles. When the film comes on, what do they want to do offensively and defensively?
18: Well, they want to give you pressure on defense, play man coverage and get after you on an offense. They want to spread it around and be multiple in what they do. So, again, it wasn't disrespectful. I was just saying

0: And I say that a lot of weeks to our players. Like, man, this is about us. This is about us getting better. This is about us playing great at home again. You know, we played really well, and we want to always continue that. That, you know, it's a special thing to play in there, regardless of who you're playing. You only get so many opportunities. And I tell them all the time, you don't know. You don't know how many more opportunities you have. Look at the players that have gone down this year. They didn't know going into that game that was their last one. So don't worry about who you play the next week or what they're ranked or playoff, any of that stuff. And one game at a time, let's play really well and let's get better.
1: Obviously, about 60% of the Cowboys roster grew up here in the state of Louisiana, and that's what's interesting in these matchups to me, because many of the players probably know them or know of them as they were coming up in the high school ranks. And for McNeese, it's a chance to show up and show out against the top 15 opponent in an upper division. In your experience, you talked about how you frame it for your players. But again, you kind of know those guys, at least early on, they're going to give you everything they got.
0: Yeah, they do. It's always, I understand why these matchups are great, because you help support other Louisiana schools. But the problem with it is this is their Super Bowl, you know, when they come and play. And so, you know, again, we got to prepare really well. We got to practice really well. We got to play really well and take care of the ball and get in rhythm and do all the things that we've shown. The good thing I've told them, I told them from the beginning, you do have a lot of talent in this room. You have a chance to be a really good team. Well, now they've shown that. They play as well as anybody in the country at spurts. But, you know, putting it together and being consistent, you know, throughout every game.
1: A couple of moments remaining, Coach, and I want to give you a chance. You've challenged the team, as you just said a moment ago, this week in practice. Here's a chance to invite Tiger fans to be there Saturday night. Be loud. Create that environment that makes Tiger Stadium what it is. Only 7 chances this year to see the Fighting Tigers at home, and then it hit me today before I left the office. There's only 3 more after Saturday this season.
0: Yeah, like you said, there's four combined left. And so, you know, I've always said it kind of in these situations, like to fans, man, you're going to be really mad if the players don't play well and don't perform the way that they performed last week, you know, in what's considered a lesser game. So, you know, how about doing the same thing as the fans? Be there early, show up. Like you said, you only got so many, and why not make it a great Saturday? And there's no better place to be in the world than Tiger Stadium on a Saturday night.
1: Indeed.
0: And so why not be there again?
1: Absolutely. So make sure you are there. Again, a sellout, but you can find tickets if you don't have them already. And, Coach, I don't know that I'm going to start it as a habit, but I'm really interested, again, any hints this week as to the walk down Victory Hill? I almost look at it almost like a quiz. When you give me a hint, I had several names. I was totally wrong last week, but I did have several names I threw out there. Any hint this week?
0: I feel like the whole secret thing is a big part of it. Because then they come. Then it's more exciting. Man, ready to go. Let's see who it is, you know?
1: But what if my theory is that if you give us a hint and we all kind of think of who it is, aren't we still going to show up to see if we're right?
0: All right. It is a Louisiana icon.
1: There you go. Louisiana icon. That limits it to several thousand.
0: And Cookie, for the first time this year, has decided he's walking Juice down. So Cookie and Juice will be there.
1: All right. Coach, thanks for your time as always. Best of luck on Saturday. Fans, that's going to wrap up this week's show. I want to thank everybody here at Court to Table. Thank you all for coming out. Thank you for tuning in. I want to thank Coach Houston, DJ Pickett, Coach Kiffin, and, of course, Brady Pfister and Alondra Villarreal. This is Chris Blair. So long, everybody. And remember, go Tigers!
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